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I've experienced it, and I know you've experienced it too, and there's nothing else quite like it when God meets us with just the right time and the right song. And it doesn't have to be a hard time. Recently for me, it was the Mark DuBelt family singing about the joy in serving the Lord, a timely reminder during a really busy stretch for me, but how refreshing. Thank you for that. No, I mean it. Thank you. 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
1: Hey, this is Russ and Nancy. 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The music is still about God and encouraging our walk with Jesus, but it's got a little different feel.
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2: This is Max Licato. Believe in the Jesus who believes in you. He believes that you can rise up, take up, and move on. You're stronger than you think. I know the plans for you, declares the Lord, plans to prosper you and not to harm you, plans to give you hope and a future. Jeremiah 29 and verse 11. He certainly gave a bright future to the Bethesda beggar, and immediately the man was made well. John 5 and verse 9. Jesus did nothing but speak, and the miracle was accomplished. What will God do for you? I cannot say. God's help, while ever present, is ever specific. It is not ours to say what God will do. Our job is to believe He will do something. It simply falls to us to stand up, to take up, and walk. Remember, friends, you are never alone. This is Max Licato.

He was a troubled kid, in and out of jail. When his daddy said, "This is the last time I'll pay bail," so he enlisted in the army, and they sent him to Iraq. He was a different man.

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1: Hey, this is Russ and Nancy. 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
2: It looks like the race is tightening as both candidates try to present their case to the
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3: Fatigue. 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
3: 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We're the Billy Graham Evangelistic Association.

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I've experienced it, and I know you've experienced it too, and there's nothing else quite like it when God meets us with just the right time and the right song. And it doesn't have to be a hard time. Recently for me, it was the Mark DuBelt family singing about the joy in serving the Lord. A timely reminder during a really busy stretch for me, but how refreshing. Thank you for that. No, I mean it. Thank you. Yours, mine, and countless other testimonies to the power of the music in the moment are all possible because of your faithful support of The Sound of Home. 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
1: Hey, my friend, this is Terrace, your midday host here at The Sound of Home. 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We thought, well, we can't do much right now, so we didn't do anything. 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Good measure. 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

0: How do you do? Pretending is one way children experiment with life, trying on different roles and attitudes, but pretense can be a trap, as the woman in this story discovered. She became lost inside an image she made for herself, an image that led to guilt and shame. She found freedom and truth only when her heart and mind and life were unshackled. Lighting the darkness with true life stories that speak the truth in love. This is Unshackled, dramatized and produced in Chicago by Pacific Garden Mission. It's the new millennium, and many people wonder what the future holds. Homeless people don't wonder, though. They know the future holds hunger, cold, and hopelessness. And that's why Pacific Garden Mission keeps the doors open day and night to shelter people living on the streets, to give them hope. Each night, more than 500 men, women, and children receive food, clothing, and a safe place to sleep, even medical and dental care if needed, and all without charge, thanks to the gifts of caring friends. Since 1877, the old lighthouse has been shining in the heart of Chicago, keeping some from suicide, others from starvation, offering all the gift of new life. And those who receive new life know what the future holds, and they go forth boldly to tell others, like the woman in this story. And now for broadcast around the earth, here's program number 2566 in the series Unshackled, the program that makes you face yourself and think.
1: What are we doing here?
2: This is where I live, Robin. Come on in.
1: Cool. Turn on the light so I can see.
2: I can see you. That's all that matters.
1: None of that now.
2: Why not? We're all alone.
1: No, I just don't want to, that's all.
2: But I love you, Robin.
1: No, Kevin, I'm not ready for that.
2: Come on, honey. Relax.
1: I said no, and I mean it.
0: The woman in our story was only 15 when she faced this moral dilemma. Not the first time, and not the last. If she had persisted in saying no, her story would have been different. But because she finally said yes, her life was changed forever. This is the true story of Robin Melvin right now on Unshackled.
1: I was the youngest of six children. We always went to church, and I memorized the Ten Commandments as a child. That was the extent of religion for me. My parents gave us love for nature through family outings, but when I became a teenager, their drinking and bitter arguments made me feel insecure. Dad retired from civil service at age 48 when I was in the seventh grade. My oldest sister was teaching at my school then, and she let me stay with her one night a week.
3: As soon as we finish the dishes, we can go to the laundromat, okay?
1: Fine.
3: How's Dad doing with retirement?
1: Okay. He keeps Mom up half the night discussing things. But he does all the talking. I cover my head with a pillow so I don't have to listen. I hate meal times when he's been drinking.
3: That last year in Vietnam changed him a lot.
1: Yeah, that and drinking.
3: Well, how's school?
1: Sometimes I feel like I don't fit in. Not even with the other cheerleaders.
3: Well, don't let it get to you, Robin.
1: No, I try not to. I have a couple of boyfriends, though.
3: Well, that always helps.
1: Julaine, how old were you the first time you kissed a boy?
3: About 15, I think.
1: I was 11.
3: Why, you little hussy.
1: A bunch of us were in my friend's basement, and they were all kissing, so I did too. I didn't want to, and I didn't like it very much.
3: Well, then why did you do it?
1: Summers were great. I spent a lot of time helping a neighbor in her 70s who ran a campground. When I started my freshman year, I was still pretty naive. I was also insecure because of the tension at home. Afraid of what others would think, I just wasn't able to stand up for myself. So I followed my friends when it came to drinking and boys. Alcohol made me feel accepted and cool. At 15, I began to slide into promiscuity, dating older boys. Kevin was 22 and had been married.
2: Oh, don't go in yet.
3: I have to. It's almost 4 a.m.
2: I hope you have your key this time.
3: Yeah. I don't think Mom would believe me if I told her I was sleepwalking again. Yeah,
2: you need to stand up to your parents, Robin, and tell them you're dating me.
3: That's easy for you to say. They think you're too old for me.
2: I treat you like a lady. Hey, you're the only person that's allowed to smoke in my car. Did you tell them that?
3: I don't tell them anything, Kevin. I just sneak out when they're asleep. And I better sneak back in before they wake up.
2: Hey, cut class on Monday, okay? We'll go somewhere fun.
1: I became an accomplished liar, making up wild stories to cover the times when I was caught. At 15, a girlfriend and I would go into bars and let men buy us drinks. But being used seemed to make me weaker instead of stronger. The summer of 1979, Craig, my oldest brother, was killed in a car accident. At the time, I was babysitting at my sister's house and had to break the news to her.
4: Oh, Robin, we were so close. I can't believe Craig's dead.
3: Oh, I couldn't believe it either when his wife called.
4: Well, why didn't she call my house? Why didn't she call Mom and Dad?
3: She tried. She said the line was busy.
4: Oh, they probably had the phone off the hook again.
3: Yeah, which means they're arguing again. Which means Dad is drinking again.
4: This'll break their hearts.
3: I don't want to go home and tell them about this.
4: We have to, though. We'd better go right now.
3: Why did this have to happen anyway? There was so much I didn't understand. Dad's anger and drinking, which got worse after my brother's death. My inability to say no to things that left me feeling ashamed and guilty. My grades went down along with my morals. Still, I maintained the pretense of being cool. I dabbled in drugs as well, but inside I felt horrible. Senior year, I began to hang around with Jeff, who made me laugh and made me feel at ease. Boy, you sure treat your mother well.
5: You mean you don't?
3: I mean, you're so affectionate. Kissing her goodbye like that? I've never seen a guy do that. Or a girl, for that matter. We sure don't do that at my house.
5: So, start a new trend.
3: Oh, you have no idea what you're saying.
5: Why not tell people you love them? Life is short, and you never know when it'll end.
3: You're right, Jeff. I never told my brother Craig I loved him. Where shall we go?
5: Let's go to the mall and see if we can make people laugh, huh? You want a hit?
3: I fell in love with Jeff because I saw the tenderness in his heart, and I could be myself with him. Jeff smoked pot, but he didn't drink much until we began dating. My own drinking increased too. In May, just before graduation, he took me to a free pregnancy clinic for a test that came back positive.
5: I'm really glad you don't want to get an abortion.
3: Oh, no way! But what am I gonna do?
5: Well, it's not the end of the world, Robin. Babies happen.
3: Oh, not in my family. My folks will kill me, especially after all the grief I've given them.
5: Well, you might be surprised.
3: Are you kidding? They grounded me for cutting class. They're planning this big graduation party for me, so I don't dare tell them now.
5: At least you finished school.
3: But I feel so ashamed. I just know they'll kick me out of the house for getting pregnant.
5: Why don't we get married?
3: You don't have to ask me that.
5: I want to.
3: No, not like this. My parents took care of me without condemnation during my pregnancy. I was scared and drank a lot. Jeff proposed a second time, and I refused again. Then he enlisted in the Army. Just before he left for basic training in October, he proposed again, and I accepted. We were married 3 days after Christmas, but none of our family attended. Jeff went back to training, and our son was born 3 weeks later. Hello?
6: Robin?
3: Yes, Jeff. We have a boy.
6: Wait till I tell the guys. Did you name him Justin?
3: Yes, he's so cute, Jeff, just like you. Mom and Dad and my sister were all here.
6: Oh, I wish I could have been there.
3: I had your picture right beside me on the table. I was really proud that I could say, that's my husband.
6: I love you, Robin.
3: I love you, too. I'm so glad Mom encouraged us to marry before the baby was born. When the baby was 2 months old, Jeff took us with him to Fort Riley, Kansas, where we lived in a little trailer.
1: We settled right into the party life, drinking and using drugs all weekend with strangers, while our precious baby slept in the next room. I even tried acid. Since we live 30 miles out, many people just stayed at our place overnight. I was proud of being able to outdrink anyone. I wanted to be a good wife and mother, but alcohol controlled me.
5: Oh, man, Robin. Take it easy with the noise. My head hurts.
1: I have to clear a place so I can feed Justin.
5: Yeah, what time did I pass out?
1: 1 o'clock, I think. I stayed up till 4.
5: You're lucky. He's such a good baby.
1: He sleeps almost as well as your buddies in there.
5: Oh, that's different. They're drunk.
1: We're gonna have to get a bigger place, Jeff.
5: Yeah, it is a bit crowded on weekends.
1: It's gonna get worse. I'm pregnant again.
5: You are? Fantastic! Do you feel okay?
1: I'm fine. Hey, let's get some beer to celebrate. The wild parties continued. We always paid our bills and bought groceries before we bought our vices, but we partied every weekend. Jeff applied for on-base housing, and we moved into the apartment 2 months before the baby was due. We borrowed a cot to sleep on because we had no furniture, no phone, but the place was furnished with roaches. Our little Ashley was born May 1st, and we went home the next day. 2 days later, she had a fever, and Jeff took her to the doctor. When he returned, he gave me the bad news.
5: Robin!
1: Where's Ashley?
5: I had to leave her at the hospital so they could run some tests.
1: Oh, no, Jeff!
5: No, don't worry, honey. The jaundice is almost gone.
1: But why the fever?
5: They don't know. They did a spinal tap while I was there.
1: A spinal tap? Oh, Jeff, it must be serious! I need to be with her, Jeff. She needs me.
5: Easy, honey. Look, I'll see if a neighbor can watch Justin, and I'll take you to the hospital.
7: Ashley has spinal meningitis, Mrs. Melvin. We're not sure if the meningitis is bacterial or viral, so we're putting her on antibiotics for 8 days.
1: When can she come home, Doctor?
7: I don't know yet.
1: Will she be all right?
7: Well, there could be some side effects, the worst being that she could suffer some hearing loss.
1: I can't even hold her.
7: Well, I'm afraid not, but you can visit her as much as you'd like.
1: Oh, she looks so sweet lying there sleeping. Is she in pain?
7: She'd be crying if she were. Don't worry, Mrs. Melvin, we'll take good care of her.
1: Every night I went to the hospital and watched her sleep. 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We still didn't have a phone, so we gave the hospital our neighbor's number. One night we got a call that Ashley was in code blue, fighting for her life.
0: We'll hear more about that crisis in just a moment.
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1: We rushed to the hospital where Ashley lay in ICU surrounded by tubes and monitors. She seemed so peaceful, so Jeff left to pick up my sister at the train in Topeka. An army chaplain was with me by then, but the nurse asked us to leave while they drew blood. When I checked on Ashley again, she wasn't crying, but her little arms and legs were flailing, and her eyes were wild. Look at those monitors. What's wrong with her?
7: We're trying to find out, Mrs. Melvin.
1: No, you never should have drawn blood from her. She's too little.
7: Why don't you wait outside?
1: She needs me.
9: Let's wait outside so they can do their work.
1: Chaplain, she has to be okay.
9: I'm sure the doctors are doing all they can. sit down here and let me pray with you.
4: Oh, God, I want my baby, please.
9: The Lord is my shepherd, I shall not want. He maketh me to lie down in green pastures. He leadeth me beside the still waters. He restoreth my soul. He leadeth me in the paths of righteousness for his name's sake. Yea, though I walk through the valley of the shadow of death, I will fear no evil, for thou art with me.
7: Mrs. Melvin, I am so sorry we lost her.
1: I held my little daughter, now peaceful and wrapped in a blanket, as if she was asleep. I never doubted that she was with God. But how could I tell Jeff and my sister that Ashley was dead? The next week was a grief-stricken days. Jeff put in for emergency leave, and we went back to Illinois for the funeral. My family took care of everything for us. After we returned to Kansas, getting high was all that seemed to ease the pain.
5: Maybe you should put away the bassinet, honey.
1: Not yet. Somehow it keeps her here with me.
5: Give me that fly swatter.
1: Those roaches. Maybe that's what made her sick.
5: They said it was a rare cold virus.
1: I don't believe them. I hate that hospital. I hate this apartment, too.
5: Look, I'm gonna put in for compassionate reassignment, Robin. We'll get away from here.
1: Jeff was reassigned to a post in Illinois, and our heavy drinking continued. I was isolated and lonely. One night a friend came by, and we drank all night while Jeff slept. When Jeff began to dress for work, I freaked out.
5: What do you mean, stay home? I can't stay home, Robin. I have to go to work.
4: Don't leave me, honey. Please, I don't want to be alone.
5: Go to bed and sleep
4: it
5: off.
4: No, don't leave me.
5: Hey, look what you did to my shirt. You tore it.
4: No,
5: now I gotta change.
4: I don't want you to go, Jeff. You can spend the day with me, can't you? Please, don't go.
5: But get real, Robin. I can't stay home. Look, are you nuts? What, tearing my clothes off? What are you on anyway, acid?
4: I can't stand being alone. You can't leave me. You can't.
5: Calm down before I put you in a cold shower. You're just drunk.
1: A year later, Jeff got out of the army and we moved back to our hometown where Jeff's drinking got worse. He spent more and more time with his buddies after work, even though I was pregnant again. Our second son was born by C-section, and we were so proud and happy in spite of a $10,000 hospital bill. Jeff re-enlisted in the army and then lost his job. So we went on welfare and food stamps while we waited for his assignment.
5: So where'd you get the coffee?
1: My parents brought over some groceries. They're so much happier since Dad quit drinking.
5: I hate living on handouts. I'd be glad to get back in the army.
1: Why don't I get a job, honey?
5: Who would take care of the kids?
1: Well, you could, since you're not working.
5: I don't want to do that. Besides, if I can't get a job, how can you?
1: I can work at the bar on the corner. I already checked. The tips are good.
5: No.
1: We need the money, Jeff. We're behind on that hospital bill.
5: Well, maybe they'll give us a grant now that we're poor.
1: Maybe. I reapplied. Meanwhile, I'm gonna work at the bar. The day the hospital approved our grant, covering the entire bill, I cried and cried, thanking God for helping us. But my job at the bar led to fights between Jeff and me. I would stay after hours and drink with the boss. In April, Jeff reported to Fort Ord, California. I stayed behind to get ready for the move. A week before Jeff returned to get us, I went out drinking with a friend while Mom watched our sons. I got so drunk, I wrecked the car and ended up in jail. Mom came and got me.
10: Oh, Robin, this is awful.
1: I'm sorry, Mom.
10: Well, give them your license and we can leave. I posted bond.
1: It's so humiliating.
10: What happened?
1: I guess I blacked out.
10: Well, you could have been killed.
1: I know. Oh, Jeff is going to be furious. We needed that car to get to California.
10: But where is it?
1: In a ravine somewhere in the country.
10: Well, I'm really worried about you, Robin.
1: I lost my license for 3 months and paid a $700 fine. But I went right back to a wild lifestyle in California. We added crack cocaine to our list of addictions. A year and a half later, Jeff was sent to Korea. So the boys and I returned to Illinois. I tried a rehab program because the things I did under the influence of alcohol were eating me alive with guilt and shame. Jeff came home in the fall, and the Army moved us to Arkansas, where a real estate agent tried to help us find a home.
0: Well, there aren't very many rentals in this town.
5: There aren't any. We've looked everywhere.
3: We really appreciate your taking the time to help us. No one else would.
0: Well, if nothing else worked, we'll check with someone who's selling and see if they'd be willing to rent instead.
5: I just can't believe this.
0: No, don't you worry. The Lord will open the door somewhere.
3: Soon, I hope. Justin needs to be in school.
5: I guess we could always rent a tent.
0: Yeah. As soon as we get you settled in the house, you folks will have to visit our church. I'll be glad to pick you up.
1: He found us a house and kept inviting us to church, but we didn't go. Something strange was happening to me, though. I began to feel guilty every time I drank. I didn't want to keep getting drunk because it was a bad model for our children, but I didn't know what to do about it. New Year's Eve came and our realtor friend invited us to a party at his church. We went and enjoyed it so much, we attended the service on Sunday, where the pastor was preaching a series of messages on the Ten Commandments.
11: Now Exodus chapter 20, verse 3 says, "Thou shalt have no other gods before me."
12: That's right. Absolutely.
11: That is the first of the Ten Commandments. And if we obeyed that one, the rest would follow.
12: Sure would.
11: We ought to love the Lord God with all our heart and with all our soul. And we put other things in place of Him. Alcohol and drugs and sex and money. Anything and everything.
12: That's right. That's right.
11: Even ourselves.
12: Yes, sir. Mm-hmm.
11: And then we wonder why we feel so empty. Now you listen to me. God loves you.
12: Yes, He does.
11: And if you knew how much He loves you, how awesome He is, you wouldn't put anything ahead of Him. Now the greatest demonstration of His love is seen in the sacrifice of His only Son on the cross for our sins. Romans chapter 5 verse 8 says, "But God commendeth His love toward us in that while we were yet sinners, Christ died for us."
12: Amen.
1: The next day, the pastor came to visit us. Jeff put his beer and cigarettes in the kitchen, but I kept right on drinking, smoking, and cussing.
11: I'm really glad you folks came to visit us yesterday.
5: The people sure were friendly, I'll say that.
1: Last year, some people came to our apartment in California and invited us to church. They said we were going to hell. So I slammed the door in their face.
11: Well, they weren't trying to offend you, ma'am. Just a little overzealous.
1: I know I'm a sinner. I don't have to have someone rub my nose in it.
11: I used to be a rowdy drinker back when I was a boilermaker.
1: You?
11: Yes, Robin. Jesus died to set me free, and I can't thank Him enough.
1: How did you change?
11: I surrendered my life to God, and He changed me. He really does give you a new heart when you're born again.
1: His words gave me hope, and because He didn't condemn us, we went back to His church. The teachings began to convict me. Jeff wasn't there 3 Sundays later when the pastor preached on the third commandment, "Thou shalt not take the name of the Lord thy God in vain, for the Lord will not hold him guiltless that takes his name in vain." I went forward that day, a desperate sinner whose only hope was Christ.
11: Robin, are you ready to repent for your sins against God and receive Jesus as your Savior?
4: Yes, I am.
11: Do you believe that Jesus is the Son of God?
4: Yes.
11: Do you believe He died on the cross for your sins?
4: Yes.
11: Well, let's pray now and ask God to save you.
1: I can't describe the feeling of relief and peace I felt that day. I was free, forgiven, no longer a captive of my past. The first thing God changed was my language. When I would slip and swear, I would quickly apologize. "I'm sorry, Lord, please forgive me."
5: You're funny, Robin, apologizing to God.
1: But it offends Him, Jeff. He hears everything, you know, even our thoughts.
5: Oh, I don't doubt that. Hey, what happened to all the alcohol?
1: I poured it out.
5: All of it? Why didn't you give it to our friends?
1: Alcohol caused so much misery in my life. Why would I do that to them?
5: Well, don't bother my marijuana, okay?
1: A few months later, Jeff surrendered his life to Christ too, and we began to grow in faith as our pastor taught us to follow biblical teachings. We'd been saved about 2 years and were living in Alaska when we began listening to Unshackled. The stories helped us to be open and honest with each other. We both confessed our unfaithfulness to each other prior to our salvation. God helped us to forgive each other and to grow in our relationship. His word has healed the scars made by those sinful years. Jeff and I were saved in 1990, and God blessed us with a second daughter, Hannah, in 1994. Today we try to serve the Lord in the local church, in our family, and with our lives. One of my favorite scriptures is 2 Timothy chapter 1, verse 7. For God hath not given us the spirit of fear, but of power, and of love, and of a sound mind.
0: Robin has learned the truth of 2 Corinthians 5:17. Therefore, if any man be in Christ, he is a new creature. Old things are passed away. Behold, all things are become new. And friend, that new life in Christ is for you too. Nothing is too hard for God, not your problems, not your heart. He takes away the guilt of yesterday and gives you the power and grace to live each day. When you invite Him into your heart and life, He promises to make you whiter than snow. Can anyone else make a promise like that? Give God the chance to prove His word. Ask Him into your life right now.
8: 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And our address? 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So until next time, unless our Lord returns before then, the doors to Pacific Garden Mission are open night and day. Thanks for listening, and may God

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my mistakes, and I've got enough regrets to last a lifetime. And oh, how my heart breaks

The summer heat rages on, but not this early in the morning. The light is low and so is the humidity. But there's a job to do. Clean the pool, make sure it's balanced and the filter is clear. They'll be here soon. Unlock the gate, climb into my chair, but my hands are not empty. As I watch over the playful crowd enjoying their swimming, splashing, and catching up on the latest, I hold on to a valuable piece of equipment. 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

0: My dedication to Debbie Taylor. That is Ashley Franks waiting on you on the sound
1: every
0: of
1: time.
0: Home. Good morning.
1: Every time.
0: You know it is. You know it, so I've got to say it because it's half expected.
1: I'm going to save you right now. The verse of the day is from 2 Thessalonians. He called you to salvation when we told you the good news. Now you can share in the glory of our Lord Jesus Christ. So whatever season you're in today, remember the hope and the glory that you have in Jesus.

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0: That's Kingsman, and God saw a cross on the sound of home. All right, first things first, pronunciation. The need is great. I mean, you have a hurricane boil in over the Gulf Coast and, you know, tearing things up, and we all watched it kind of hit. At first, I thought we were going to get a Cat 3 landfall, and I think here's the pronunciation part. Isaias.
1: Well, yes.
0: Isaias.
1: The hurricane.
0: Yes. That everybody's having a hard time pronouncing. I think it is Isaias. Isaias. Anyway, you know the storm. This has been one that happened over the weekend. They are needing help to recover. There's some people that sustained damage. There were some lives lost in the storm. Mm-hmm. And some communities uprooted, and our friends Convoy of Hope are on the scene. Mm-hmm. In fact, our friend Ethan Forhetz is down that way. I think it was really close to Pensacola. What was the main township really close? Destin.
1: Oh.
0: Destin was like they're right in the crosshairs of landfall. So anyway, I'm not telling you something you probably don't already know or haven't heard about, but maybe you haven't thought about how you can help, and Convoy of Hope is there in case you want to lend assistance. 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

0: berries on the sound of home. So how do you celebrate?
1: How do I celebrate
0: Columbus Day? You guys have like special decorations you pull out and set up in your yard or anything like that?
1: We put up a big 1492.
0: Do you?
1: Like with the balloons.
0: 1492. Who sailed the ocean blue? Columbus.
1: Exactly.
0: What did I see that President Trump has re-established some of the statues, or at least one or two of the statues that were torn down a few years back? Do you remember when we were kind of in that snotty phase of let's just disregard history and yank it down because we didn't like it?
1: When we were there? Is that what you said? Okay.
0: Well, it's kind of, I'm just like, anyway, like it or not, the guy found us. Mm-hmm. So he does deserve a little bit of a nod. In this case, he gets a federal holiday. Chris impacted the world pretty strong, at least our part of it. Mm-hmm. And so you're going to find some closures today. Some government offices will be closed. Post office. If you're waiting for that birthday card with all the cash in it, we had another day.
1: And I can put off going to the DMV one more day.
0: So that's not so bad. So in any case, in case you didn't know, it is Columbus Day. I don't know what kind of yard decorations you plan on hauling out, but today's the day.
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5: Your Sound of Home forecast, we're going up to about 90 today. Lots of sun and gusty wind around 30 miles an hour, but we do have some big changes coming up by Wednesday. It'll be clear overnight. Our low should be around 70. Little windy on Tuesday, sunny, and we're looking at low 90s. We have a cold front moving in late Tuesday night. Wednesday will be a lot cooler. We'll stay in the low 80s and a really good chance of showers and thunderstorms. I'm meteorologist Steve Hamilton.

0: Mark Tremel Quartet, as you are shining and rising.
1: Yeah, we are, even before the sun comes up.
0: I know. The whole time change thing is going to happen soon.
1: I like it a couple weeks.
0: Yeah. It's going to make it even

0: and then you rest.
1: Did you? Well, good for you. Mm-hmm. Yours is funner. Why don't we save yours, because let's get through the slug through the heart. Now, we sang last night. So yesterday was a great day. We had church in Billings, celebrated our pastor's birthday, him and Edith's anniversary, and a little bit of pastor appreciation, all rolled up in one.
0: That's
1: Mexican
0: October.
1: Fiesta.
0: Yeah,
1: it is. And so that was a great start to the day. And then the quartet sang at Grove Spring Baptist Church in Harrison, Arkansas. Pastor Bill and company, salute. Great congregation. A lot of fun last night. But a late return, so I'm a little bit kind of just a little sleepy maybe this morning. Saturday was a different Saturday than you got to spend, Rebecca.
0: Saturday was Debbie Taylor's day.
1: It was Debbie's day. Yeah, it was this. So we moved her mama's furniture back, bedroom furniture back last week.
0: Okay.
1: And then, yes, Saturday was the day of the big exchange. Bedroom furniture out, other bedroom furniture in. And there is just no fun thing about it.
0: They don't tell you in marriage counseling, you know, like pre-marriage counseling, that when you guys move a mattress together, that's when you really experience some intense
1: communication going on there. And so and in our situation, it's a narrow doorway into hallway situation and big dressers and chest of drawers kind of thing. And so, it was a thing. It was a thing. It was one of those, just get through the process. Now, when wife is happy with the result, then you're just happy. You're just happy.
0: So you're still married.
1: Still married. Yep.
0: Yay.
1: Yeah. That's a win. That's a win. No, all good. The exchange went fine. And we're in kind of the new to us anyway. So that was... And I'm feeling it right now. I am feeling it. My back feels my weekend. Yours was a little bit different experience because I got to see pictures. You posted on social media a fun day with your girls.
0: On Saturday, we went to Arkansas for the Fayetteville game, the Razorback game.
1: Yeah, they played Tennessee. Tennessee came visiting. Ranked, by the way, Tennessee.
0: Man,
1: pretty tough team.
0: Number 15 in true Arkansas fashion. It looked like we were going to win. We felt like we were going to win. We were hopeful we were going to win.
1: And then we didn't
0: win. But that band,
1: this year, yeah.
0: That band, that spirit squad, the whole, all the atmosphere, top notch.
1: That's awesome. And that's big time. That's big time D1 football. Mm-hmm. That's a rocking stadium. And you girls were all dressed up for it. You were ready for the occasion.
0: And
1: it was fun to kind of chase the day for you.
0: It was a core memory day. I didn't get a photo of it, but my favorite treat, I think, in Razorback Stadium is a cotton candy in the shape of a Razorback. I'm kind of missing that. I should have brought one back.
1: There's only one of those in all of NCAA sports. There's lots of Tigers, lots of Bears, all the things, but there's only one Razorback. I got one in the studio with me.

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0: Pretty good stuff, David Timms. Preacher Man on The Sound of Home. What do you think about that?
1: Well, I was double-checking his last name because I have my glasses on and everything. Quizzical. And I thought his last name was Trims.
0: Oh.
1: And I was like, oh, that doesn't sound like right either. But yeah.
0: Brand new artists and some brand new music for you here on KWFC. The Sound of Home is stuff that we enjoy playing because, well, it is encouraging. You get a listen to that song, and I got to over the weekend. I love the theme. He's just talking about he's a singer and a preacher and gets to go to different places and tell people about Jesus in just a day in the life. Good stuff by David Timms, new artist on The Sound of Home that we hope to play for you more often as we get the opportunity to do because you help us to do it. 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And a huge week comes to us next Monday, Rebecca Jeter. 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
1: 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Yeah. And it's a different feel because it's real.
0: Right.
1: You know what I'm saying? And
0: we don't have to make up a story. The story we have is fabulous.
1: Well, because here's a little behind the scenes in the radio conversation right now. Streaming is so popular.
0: Right.
1: But when you have streaming of maybe, you know, you're going on and you're making your own playlist with Apple Music or whatever, you're not getting the connection of what that song means to somebody, like what we get here. 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And people stream all the time. We love the idea of the music and access to your favorite artist, but there's just something about being able to say it's more than music.
0: And to your point, now it goes everywhere. 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And now The Sound of Home is everywhere in this globe. 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Would you be an MMMP? 1 week from today is the start of Share-a-thon.
2: In the news, a 20-year-old woman was hospitalized with injuries after a freak crash on westbound I-44 in Phelps County Friday night. The Missouri Highway Patrol says another driver threw a water bottle that hit the woman in the face, causing her to lose control of her car. The car left the highway, hit an embankment, and flipped over. That woman did have on her seatbelt. No one else was injured. Springfield-based Convoy of Hope is responding in the Gulf Coast, delivering relief supplies to hurricane survivors. Convoy teams have been on the ground in Florida since Saturday. They're holding distributions of food, water, hygiene items, baby supplies, tarps, and much more following that Cat 2 storm making landfall Friday evening. Convoy is also delivering supplies into Alabama. Thousands remain without power following that powerful storm. Fort Leonard Wood officials are warning the public Facebook pages and groups pretending to represent Army training programs. The post says it's basic combat training, advanced individual training, and some other training units, and they do not operate groups at all or live stream graduations for that matter. They also stress that the military will not request credit card information to watch graduation ceremonies online. Anyone who encounters a possible scam is urged to report it to the U.S. Army Criminal Investigation Division. They will go after them. There's a look at news. I'm Sarah Forhetz.

0: starting your day the American way.
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0: And like you, they love America.

0: I would assume Jason Jeter would be okay with this. Yep. If he walked into our house and in the kitchen or maybe even in the master bathroom, there were just 15 flamingos hanging out. Because it's for the good of the land. I'm just saying, if there were a hurricane coming, I would volunteer my house to help with the animals of the zoo.
1: All of the animals are just like
0: just the flamingos, the maybe some of the monkeys.
1: Yeah, I don't think you'll see you signing up for the alligators.
0: No,
1: and for the rhino.
0: Alligators are not animals; they are beasts of the wild.
1: As opposed to a flamingo, which of course is a beautiful thing.
0: Right, right.
1: Okay, so
0: but you can see photos right now. I mean, I know the hurricane's a big deal, but you have to think about farms and zoos. Right.
1: I cannot imagine having livestock and have an impending hurricane coming at you. That would just be just horrible.
0: But if you worked at a zoo, you took your flamingos home over the weekend.
1: Is that what they did?
0: I saw
1: a
0: photo of it.
1: Is that right? They were able to take some of the critters. Well, bless them.
0: To a structure.
1: That would be, okay, now that sounds like, you just kind of shoo them into the car.
0: 15 flamingos.
1: How do you do that? So some zoo keeper worker took it upon themselves. They weren't looking for like just general homes. Like they didn't call you
0: no,
1: up. Or whatever.
0: They didn't. Well, but I would do it.
1: ES has made a mess, and whether it's the zoo animals needing re-sheltered or homed or whatever, there are a number of efforts out there to help people recover from this. And by the way, it's been a very mild hurricane season. We should just stop and thank God for that because it's the first one to make landfall in the U.S. But there is a mess to be cleaned up. Convoy of Hope is on the scene, and their information, if you want to help out, you can go to our website, kwfc.org, and check out the link to Convoy of Hope.

0: Two's company and three's crowd. But that's okay. The whole goal is to make heaven crowded, right? Dave, Rebecca, and you.
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0: Gordon Moat and that good old gospel ship on the Sound of Home, and it's about to get serious, and I mean world serious when it comes to baseball.
1: World serious. I see what you did there.
0: The division series. Now we've dispensed of all the wild card stuff. We've dispensed of all of the league division, I should say. Now it's the championship series that's
1: underway. Go big or go home.
0: It is, and we're down to the final four. If you like basketball, this is the final four, and your final four contestants in the Major League Baseball scene are the Los Angeles Dodgers and Milwaukee Brewers, and the Cleveland Guardians and the Tampa Bay Rays. I still have to catch myself when I want to say, because it's just been forever. For 60 years, I called it the Cleveland Another. One of those games is already in the books. Los Angeles and Milwaukee locked horns last night in the first game, game one of the NLCS. This is the championship series. So whoever wins this series is going to be the National League representative in the World Series. And Milwaukee has a one-game lead, 2-1 winners last night.
1: Well, tonight will be, is it tonight? I think it is.
0: This afternoon at 5 is the second game for the National League, mm-hmm. and then Cleveland and Tampa Bay. Because you had a story about the Cleveland game. Weren't they taking on the Pope's fave?
1: Well, I just want to be very clear with our listeners. I'm not saying this, but it could be said per the internet that Travis Kelce's Guardians took on the Pope's White Sox.
0: Wait a minute.
1: Travis Kelce's team won.
0: What are you saying?
1: I'm not saying anything. I'm just saying that the Pope's team didn't win.
0: You're gonna have a hard sell if you're telling me Travis Kelce has a stronger prayer life than the Pope.
1: That's not what I said. That's not what I said. I said he was at the game and his team won. That is what I said.
0: If you're trying to tell me that
1: he spent his bye week at a baseball game and his team, you're trying to get me in trouble. And that's not what I said.
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1: Well, of all the things I was expecting to come out of your face this morning, I don't think a discussion about Mariah was in my list.
0: She has this famous line. You might hear the trending video when it's time.
1: Okay.
0: It's time for her, you know, big Christmas song.
1: Oh,
0: you know what I'm saying?
1: Right.
0: People use that it's time when they're getting their house decorated or when they're ready to do something.
1: Now, I've been kind of excited about Christmas coming. Now I'm not so much.
0: No, I am just using it for the trend that it is.
1: Yes.
0: It's time to have that conversation with your spouse about becoming a More Than Music mission partner.
1: Oh, I hope you do.
0: I hope you do as well, because two are better than one. When you come together, now if you're a married couple, and you come together and decide to sow into a ministry, sow into your church, I hope you're in agreement on that. I hope you're looking at your finances together and believing as a couple for your next steps. And Jason and Emily of Camdenton, Missouri, I think they had that conversation last year.
1: Yeah.
0: And they said, it is time. It is time for us to sow into the ministry of KWFC. So, my friends, it is time. As next week is Share-a-thon,
1: and
0: we have more conversations about our More Than Music mission partners, it is time to have that conversation of how you together can sow into this radio ministry.
1: And you don't have to wait till the phones start ringing next week, because it is 1 week from today, opening day, if you will. 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You can go to kwfc.org.
2: Your Sound of Foam forecast, we're going up to about 90 today. Lots of sun and gusty wind around 30 miles an hour, but we do have some big changes coming up by Wednesday. It'll be clear overnight. Our low should be around 70. Little windy on Tuesday, sunny, and we're looking at low 90s. We have a cold front moving in late Tuesday night. Wednesday will be a lot cooler. We'll stay in the low 80s and a really good chance of showers and thunderstorms. I'm meteorologist Steve Hamilton.

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0: The man, the myth, the legend. Not you.
1: I was not thinking me. Why do you think I would think me? There's so many other people. 1,000 names come flooding through my mind. None of them me.
0: Jimmy Stewart. There's a movie coming out about his life called Jimmy. It's going to be out the first weekend in November.
1: I've seen promotion for this, and we are interested. Taylor House is interested in this.
0: Mm-hmm. This is really about his time when he went to, he was a bomber pilot. Is that right?
1: Right. I think he was a colonel.
0: Mm-hmm.
1: Okay.
0: And then he came back, he returned home and filmed It's a Wonderful Life and all the things in between.
1: Wasn't he an actor before going into and serving and then came back and served, right?
0: I mean, want him to go. They were like, we can't lose America's sweetheart.
1: Well, and I understand that concern. I understand that when Elvis joined the service, remember this, the big hubbub about him joining the service. But this one is intriguing to the Taylor family. Is there a more iconic era actor than Jimmy Stewart?
0: And I think we kind of long for those decades because they're so, it's so different now.
1: Yeah, I wouldn't say there's not, the word that first came to my mind was pure. That's not true. I mean, it's always had its elements, but it seemed like it was a simpler.
0: Simpler is good. Well, we knew less, but also there was less happening. I feel like now it would be really hard to have a front person to represent your mission without thinking, man, I hope they don't fall off this pedestal.
1: Yeah.
0: You know, I hope.
1: Jimmy seemed to be the one that held the pedestal.
0: Mm-hmm.
1: Yeah.
0: Well, and here's another really great thing. There is the Veterans Tickets Foundation, it's called VetTix, is providing $1 million worth of free movie tickets to go see this movie. It's called the Jimmy Give Back Campaign.
1: Oh, I love that.
0: Yeah. You can find more about getting a veteran's tickets at vettix.com.
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1: I've experienced it, and I know you've experienced it too, and there's nothing else quite like it when God meets us with just the right time and the right song. 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

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Thanks.

0: That's the Taylors, the talented ones.
1: The talented Taylors.
0: Love and joy. They are talented ones. I got to tell you, the question isn't why is there a Share-a-thon? The question is really, why is there a KWFC, the Sound of Home? Hmm. That's the question. Why is there a Sound of Home? That will answer the question why Share-a-thon, because that's how we're funded. Okay, so the real question, in case you're asking, why do you guys do this Share-a-thon? It's the real question is, why is there a Sound of Home? And I'm going to submit to you Cindy. Cindy, I ran into at a convenience store not long ago. I'm just in doing the convenience store thing. I stopped. I wasn't gassing up, so it had just something for me. Any case, I meet Cindy at the fountain, the soda fountain back there. And she recognized me from the concert that she had attended here not too long before this encounter. The Lauren Talley concert. I don't know if you remember that one with Lauren and the Inspirations one night over at First Baptist here year before last, or was that just last year?
1: Yeah, last year.
0: Wow, time flies. Anyway, that was a very moving experience for Cindy. Something that Lauren had said really hit home for Cindy and her desire to just walk closer to the Lord. You know, Lauren just being very practical, very, very plain spoken about the challenges of life, and it resonated with Cindy. Cindy wrestled with an assurance of her relationship with God. And Lauren spoke to her. And then some other songs, she also shared another song that she'd really been getting, that Motel Bible song by Scotty, mm-hmm. was also in Cindy's life. There were a couple of things that were very meaningful to her walk with the Lord. Both of those were kind of something we did, KWFC did. The concert would not have been a concert if it wasn't for KWFC, the Sound of Home. She heard the Motel Bible song on the Sound of Home. KWC was a pretty important factor in something very special happening in Cindy's life, and she cared to share that with me. And so I submit Cindy as exhibit one in making the case of why this world needs the Sound of Home more today than ever. I believe that's true. And Cindy is a great case. Cindy, thank you for sharing your testimony with me. It meant a lot to me. If I've held on to that, because it's meant a lot to me. And that's why we're asking you to be a partner in this ministry. Because one day you might be Cindy. It might be you sitting in that concert. It might be you listening to that song hit you at the right time. You're like, man, I needed that. I just needed that. Well, that was a ministry of purpose that delivered that moment. And so, Cindy, thank you. And I'm going to say thanks to the friends right now that want to help keep the stories going. You can make your best gift count right now. You don't have to wait until next Monday when we officially start Share-a-thon. Your gift counts now, and probably more so in different ways than I can tell. You can make it happen at kwfc.org.

0: In the news, Webster County 911 dispatch is seeking sealed bids to build a storm shelter to protect dispatchers during severe weather. The county says its existing building could not withstand a direct tornado and its basement is not suitable for staff. The proposed 50,000 square foot shelter is expected to cost between $10,000 and $13,000 with a mobile dispatch van available if phone lines go down. They're hoping to select a contractor by mid-October and finish construction by the end of the year. Missouri State University's eFactory has received $400,000 to improve its facilities and support entrepreneurs and workforce development. The Missouri Technology Corporation provided a $200,000 grant matched by the university. That funding will help create modern, collaborative spaces where business owners, students, employers, and community partners can share their ideas and build better connections. The eFactory opened in 2013 on North Jefferson. There's a look at news. I'm Sarah Forhetz.
1: Sound of Phone forecast. If you're wanting some cooler weather and some rain, we do have some of that on the way by midweek. For now, we'll stay sunny, windy, and hot around the area today, about 90. 70 and clear for the overnight hours. Breezy and hot again on Tuesday. Lots of sun, and we're getting into the low 90s. Cold front gets here on Tuesday night with a few showers. Really good chance of rain on Wednesday and our high in the low 80s. I'm meteorologist Steve Hamilton.

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0: That's the Allens with Shout on the Sound of Home. I'm loving that song. They do such a good job. Why not? We got a faith worth shouting about, and I got friends worth giving a shout out to, like Don and Timothy. Don with the A-W-D-A-W-N.
1: Oh,
0: like the dawning of that day.
1: Yeah.
0: I bet that's exactly how Timothy feels when he wakes up every morning in Nixa and he sees the dawning of that beautiful face of his
1: that
0: bride.
1: Is how marriage is.
0: Every morning. I'm pretty sure that is. Now, I don't know what triggered their decision to become members of the giving family, you know, because everybody who supports the Sound of Home started off as a listener. Nobody said, oh, here's a random radio station I think I'll just go throw some donation at. No, I think it all started that interest started when they loved the ministry. They started listening at some time, got kind of gripped by the songs or something said, kind of got engaged in it for a little while, and then it became meaningful to them. It's like, mm-hmm. Well, I want to support. I don't know what their motivation was. I don't know what made that decision happen, and it could have been a first day giveaway. It may have been. I do not know. I didn't call Don and Timothy to verify this story. But in my mind, I'm thinking, well, there had to be something that just kind of clicked. You know, so just like in church, preacher said something, and now all of a sudden something clicked in your mind. You're like, I need to make a change. I need to do something a little differently than I did yesterday. And they began supporting. It could have been the incentive. They've already loved the ministry, but that first day giveaway that happens every first day of Share-a-thon and our fundraiser in the spring, just an incentive like Phoenix Home Care is in hospice. They are supplying the trip for us to send somebody. We're going to send a couple to Tampa, Florida. We're going to fly you there. We're going to pay for your lodging there. When I say we, I'm talking about me and my friend Phoenix.
1: Okay. Not we, as in you and me.
0: Yeah. Okay. Not like you and I are going and taking the money out of our accounts. This was Phoenix and their great love for us to incentivize the friends and the listeners of KWFC, The Sound of Home, to become members of the giving family. Phil, thank you. Phil Malugin and all of our friends at Phoenix Home Care and Hospice, they're providing the first day giveaway. You can read all about it. You can go find out all the information about it. When you are moved, maybe it was Dawn and Timothy's motivation to move to be helpers in the ministry. And they may have been incentivized by a first day giveaway. Details on our website at KWFC, where you can make your gift count, kwfc.org.

0: When you got an SEC girl in the house, you're going to have the SEC update. And so what? Where do things stand? I know you got to go see
1: there was
0: again.
1: Heartbreak and bloodshed, friend. That's all it is. Can you
0: but
1: believe?
0: There was also smiles and victories.
1: Oh, I mean, yeah.
0: Come on. If you're a Sooners fan, you're thinking, yeah.
1: I was about to say
0: knock off number one.
1: First of all, week six, that happened so fast. Okay. We're already at week six.
0: Ow.
1: Oklahoma took it to Texas 27-24.
0: Wow.
1: My Razorbacks fell to Tennessee.
0: But they played them good.
1: But, man, they did. They held the line, friend.
0: You saw a good game.
1: I did see a good game and some questionable decisions, but that's football. Georgia became number one because they took it to Alabama this weekend.
0: Wow. Yeah, some good football there in the SEC. Missouri also won.
1: Missouri,
0: they were over A&M,
1: Kentucky over LSU. It was a big weekend.
0: And on top of it all, my Chiefs remained undefeated. Of course, they didn't play. They had the bye week, an early bye, which I hate getting that early bye week.
1: Because they need the rest later.
0: Well, yeah, later. You kind of want that rest. But in any case, they are still my Chiefs, the only undefeated team in the AFC. Not SEC stuff, but I just had to work that in.
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0: Pullet Voices making their contribution as we shine and rise here on this very much a Monday.
1: I mean, we gave a really exciting football update. Being a sports show,
0: exciting it was.
1: But I don't watch NFL, and one of the reasons it'll be on sometimes and I'll catch a game, but I'm not a fan
0: girl. You're definitely a college football
1: girl. And I think it's because the NFL doesn't have like the bands. It doesn't have the halftime show.
0: That's true. It's that and the pageantry that way.
1: Right. The Tennessee Titans do this thing where they have a fun drum line, and they actually have a majorette, and they have a little bit of entertainment that way.
0: Okay. You just told me something I didn't know about the NFL. Some of you who don't know much about the NFL.
1: Not a lot of people are like really invested in the Tennessee Titans. That might surprise you. But I do know that. And here's the deal. I will go to a game just to watch the band. I mean, even Missouri State University is known for having a really good halftime.
0: Well, you were excited about going to the Arkansas game for all the things.
1: Stadium. Oh, yeah, yep. For all the things. Mm-hmm. But Ohio State, I think if I could give a trophy, they'd won this weekend.
0: What did Ohio State do that got
1: show,
0: your trophy?
1: And I don't understand how you even design this. So if somebody knows, if you were in the band in college and you know how this works, you let me know. The way they move designs, they did this Batman theme show. So there's the Batman logo, and then at one point they're in a formation where it's shining the light to have Batman up in the sky.
0: Yep,
1: they make the Batmobile. Then they made the wheels turn and it moved down the field.
0: Wicked cool.
1: What?
0: I'm not gonna go watch this now.
1: I can't even get my kids to cross the street at the same time. And they're moving hundreds of people, making it look like a car? What?
2: Your Sound of Foam forecast. We're going up to about 90 today. Lots of sun and gusty wind around 30 miles an hour. But we do have some big changes coming up by Wednesday. It'll be clear overnight. Our low should be around 70. Little windy on Tuesday. Sunny. And we're looking at low 90s. We have a cold front moving in late Tuesday night. Wednesday will be a lot cooler. We'll stay in the low 80s and a really good chance of showers and thunderstorms. I'm meteorologist Steve Hamilton.

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0: As the Guardians, the Southern Gospel Guardians, not the Cleveland Guardians, was singing with the Saints brand new music here on The Sound of Home. Okay, I had a great conversation with our friend Linda Reed over at Transport Graphics. She's a More Than Music mission partner. Actually, she's much more than a More Than Music mission partner. But it grieved me when she was telling me about her business, that she has plenty of business. She is not for lack of business. She has lots of business. What her problem is at Transport Graphics is she doesn't have enough people to do the business, the workers. Listen, right now, and this is just one of many, but I'm just going to give a shout out. And if you're looking for work, this lady will put you to work. They will train you. They will offer in-house training for the job. That's how much, and she's not alone. I know there are many employers out there, the workforce being what it is. They have a labor position there in the warehouse where they put they do the wraps.
1: The wraps.
0: Big vehicles.
1: Not Subway wraps.
0: No.
1: Wraps for vehicles.
0: Stickers. Your industrial grade. Yeah. That goes on sides of big trucks. Now, I think they can wrap any fleet of any kind of vehicle, but they specialize in the big old 18-wheelers, the big old tractor trailers kind of thing. So they need a laborer in the warehouse to apply those, and then they have another position for those to print the things. Both of which, again, she is willing to train you in-house. So, Linda, thank you, one, for being such a good friend. And I wish you well to find the laborers to make your business do more, because they literally have the parking lot full of jobs to do, waiting for the people to do it. And I thought, you know what, there's got to be a couple of people listening to us in the morning that may very well need a job. And Linda, hook you up. Transport Graphics there on, West Bypass way north in Springfield. Look them up. Transport Graphics. Talk to Linda if you're looking for work.

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7: 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Thanks.

0: The message I heard yesterday at church was one that really made me think, okay, I need to revisit this. In fact, I need to go all the way back and read the book of Luke, because the take on, you know, the woman, the sinner that washes Jesus's feet.
1: Yeah.
0: And she puts the perfume on and she has her hair and you know, Simon is there at this table with Jesus.
1: Mm-hmm.
0: And if you've heard the story, this woman is a known sinner.
1: Yeah.
0: And people are looking at Jesus like, well, if you are who you say you are,
1: who she was,
0: then you would not associate yourself with this woman.
1: Right.
0: And if you dive into that, you have to ask yourself, do I see people the way Jesus sees people? And if I am a sent person in the same way that, you know, Simon was sent there on a mission, are sent people seeing people the way that we should for their sacrifice and their potential and their need to also connect with Jesus?
1: Yeah.
0: Are we looking at people like, well, you've done way too much stuff to associate here? I mean, clearly, I've done some stuff, but I'm not as bad as you. Is the impression
1: the idea,
0: I get from from Simon in that story. And so when we look at going out into the week with, you know, just our own interactions, are we seeing the women, the men that need a relationship with Jesus, and it might even look different than ours? Because fun fact, we are all a broken people.
1: Yeah.
0: We are all a people in need. And there was something that our pastor said that I wrote down, and he talked about if the language of need. He talked about, you know, don't get too holy, like in this situation with Simon, where you're not going to the Lord with your needs. So many of us are going to him with kind of a plea for whatever we want to happen, or a question of like, well, it seems like you're blessing this person, and when is my blessing coming? Or why are you associating with these people when, I mean, I'm working really hard for you over here. But the language of need starts in the morning with asking the Lord, you know, please, just please, like whatever I can do in this day, Lord, please be with me. And it ends with gratitude. It ends with a thank you. And that, I thought that was
1: good.
0: The language of need really is good. What stuck with me from that story in Luke.

0: News, a 20-year-old woman was hospitalized with injuries after a freak crash on westbound I-44 in Phelps County Friday night. The Missouri Highway Patrol says another driver threw a water bottle that hit the woman in the face, causing her to lose control of her car. The car left the highway, hit an embankment, and flipped over. That woman did have on her seatbelt. No one else was injured. Springfield-based Convoy of Hope is responding in the Gulf Coast, delivering relief supplies to hurricane survivors. Convoy teams have been on the ground in Florida since Saturday. They're holding distributions of food, water, hygiene items, baby supplies, tarps, and much more following that Cat 2 storm making landfall Friday evening. Convoy is also delivering supplies into Alabama. Thousands remain without power following that powerful storm. Fort Leonard officials are warning the public Facebook pages and groups pretending to represent Army training programs. The post says it's basic combat training, advanced individual training, and some other training units, and they do not operate groups at all or live stream graduations for that matter. They also stress that the military will not request credit card information to watch graduation ceremonies online. Anyone who encounters a possible scam is urged to report it to the U.S. Army Criminal Investigation Division. They will go after them. There's a look at news. I'm Sarah Forhetz.
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3: Ozarks. Sound of Phone forecast. If you're wanting some cooler weather and some rain, we do have some of that on the way by midweek. For now, we'll stay sunny, windy, and hot around the area today, about 90. 70 and clear for the overnight hours. Breezy and hot again on Tuesday. Lots of sun, and we're getting into the low 90s. Cold front gets here on Tuesday night with a few showers. Really good chance of rain on Wednesday and our high in the low 80s. I'm meteorologist Steve Hamilton.

0: God's mercies are new every morning, and so is this show. 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

0: behind.
1: Joseph Habedank with, well, I would say that he, when he recorded that, he might have had a little bit more sleep.
2: I guarantee you. I promise you he did. Yeah. Sleep, a rare commodity for the Habedank household these days, but precious.
1: Been following
2: girls.
1: Along. And he is, when he did his wrap up of NQC, I got a little tear in my eye when he said the best part was being introduced as Ella and Emma's dad. Good for you.
2: Way to go, Joe.
1: Good for you. And you know what? Their Thanksgiving is going to look different.
2: Yeah. More people around the table. A couple of high chairs pulled up.
1: Yeah. And you know what? I mean, they're...
2: Actually, I don't know if they'll be in high chairs.
1: No. No. And I don't think they'll get to partake in pumpkin pie. But you, my friend... You can. And for only $7.99, you can get one of the biggest pumpkin pies known to man.
2: Are you talking about those wheels they're selling over at Costco?
1: That look like cheese wheels? Is that where you're going?
2: Well, no, or like a wheel you could put on a 17-inch rim. I mean, those are huge.
1: They are. And you know what? When you're at Costco, you can go ahead and get yourself a new set of tires as well.
2: They got it all. Pumpkin pie to radial tires.
1: I did see one of these pumpkin pie trends. And if you're not picking up what we're putting down, the pumpkin pies are back at Costco. They're huge. They're $7.99. Yeah. And I mean, for your office party, for your family thing, I mean, you grab one, you grab some whipped cream, you call it good.
2: Well, better get a lot of whipped cream. I mean, the proper proportioning of pumpkin pie and whipped cream is like 3-to-1 whipped cream over pumpkin pie. I mean, you can barely see the pumpkin.
1: You can also get two desserts out of one.
2: Oh.
1: You can take that pumpkin pie and a little circle cutout and twist your own bite-sized individual servings out of that. And then when it looks like Swiss cheese at the end, you know, when all the holes are left or taken out, you just crumble that up and you throw it in the blender with some ice cream.
2: What?
1: And then you have pumpkin pie ice cream to go with
2: your
1: pumpkin pie.
2: Next level living.
1: Thank you, Internet.

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0: Gaither Vocal Band, and I'm going to sing on the sound of home. All right, you're a runner. So these things, marathon news, excites Rebecca Jeter a little bit more than it does Dave Taylor.
1: I've had my running days. I ran a marathon in Austin, Texas. I was 30 years old, so you do the math. But it was a hobby of mine when I was in my 30s, was to travel to a city with friends and do this really big, you know, event. And then,
0: but a marathon is a long ways. That's, what is it, 23?
1: 26.2.
0: Okay. That's what the numbers on the cars mean. I knew that. 26.2, 13.1 for the half marathon. I'm more the 5K guy, and I'm walking a lot of it.
1: That's fine. That's where I'm at now. I just enjoy a good walk. But the Chicago Marathon happened over the weekend, and they get a lot of people that you have to apply to be in it. And typically you have to fundraise to get on a team. There's a whole bracket of how to get in it for big marathons like New York and Boston and Chicago. But they had a huge amount of runners, 55,000 people running the street.
0: For real.
1: Yeah. Beautiful running weekend.
0: Okay.
1: All 50 states represented, 130 countries represented. I had two friends in it myself.
0: I had no idea.
1: One of my friends is a pacer. And so you go and you hold a little flag. And if you want to run a 10-minute mile, you run in his group. And that's how you finish. So he has to train plus practice holding a little stick.
0: How does he know the 10-minute mile? I mean, is it a does he have a meter?
1: That's how he trains. Yeah, on his watch. That's how he trains all the time.
0: He knows when he's got
1: to
0: pick it up.
1: And this is his hobby, to go around the country and be pacers in different races.
0: Interesting.
1: Right? We're all different.
0: What's the biggest marathon you ever ran in? Like, did you do a Boston or anything?
1: No, I did Austin, Texas, back when Live Strong was a thing.
0: Yeah, yeah.
1: You remember that?
0: I do remember those days.
1: Yeah, a lot of yellow, and that was the Live Strong we ran in honor of some cancer patients.
0: Oh, wow. Mm-hmm. Oh, good for you. All right, so you marathoners, you're digging it, and it has been some beautiful weather.
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0: Sunday Drive in Taranda Green on the sound of Home. Dave and Rebecca shining and rising with you on this very much a Monday. Hope you had a great weekend just like we did. Well, you had a great weekend. I felt like calling the prayer line midway through Saturday because it's getting kind of terse at the Taylor house.
1: You needed...
0: moving the furniture.
1: Yeah. You needed to reach out and just take a moment with someone who was... happy to talk with you. Not that right. Debbie Taylor wasn't happy to talk.
0: Oh, no. I mean, I married her. So, you know, there's some redeeming parts about that woman, you know, that I like talking to her.
1: Yeah.
0: You know, moving furniture, different conversation. No, I did not think one time about the prayer line. Okay. We're just locked into the duty of the day. But there are some times when you need prayer. And I want you to know the prayer line is there. I want to brag on Linda and company. Linda Morrison is the director of the prayer line, your prayer team. Before, we would just do it and use the number. It felt like there was a permission needed to be granted because it could be some volume for the people manning the phones those hours of the Springfield. It used to be Springfield Live Nativity. Now it's the Greatest Gift. Redubbed, renamed, the Greatest Gift. And they're going to let us, the folks involved in the Nativity story, use the prayer line for people that want to call, maybe follow up on something they'd seen. Maybe there was a question that came to their mind. Maybe
1: I love this.
0: Maybe need to follow
1: this
0: up.
1: This is good.
0: So they get to call 877-800-PRAY, just like we're encouraging you. Maybe Mondays get you down. Maybe you really, your happiness depended on Arkansas having a win. And you walked away, didn't get the win. And so you need to pray. And I'm just, now I'm having a little bit of fun there. But life does deal. Life does deal. Sometimes we win, sometimes we don't. And if you need prayer, whatever that might be, big and small, we take all comers at the prayer line, 877-800-7729 or 877-800-PRAY.

0: Jeff and Sherry, Easter and life is great and getting better. Just love the baby laugh. Absolutely love the baby laugh. I wish that most of the Christian walk was all laughing.
1: That'd be great.
0: Now, the joy of the Lord is my strength. I want to tell you that my testimony is I love the Lord and I enjoy the walk that I have in this world and the blessing of friends and family, church friends, and just love this life. I'm not complaining one bit, but when Jesus had that conversation with James and John, remember, they're just walking along there in Mark chapter 10, and John and James uncork. Hey, Jesus, when you get up to your throne, when you're established in glory, can we sit on your right and left hand? And I'm sure the disciples had that, what in the world are you asking? Who do you think you are? Now, that conversation came a little later, but Jesus' answer was, you think you're prepared for this? Do you even know what you ask? Oh, yeah, we're ready for that. And they just demonstrated their ignorance all the more. Jesus goes on to say, well, then you got to drink from the cup that I drink. You got to be baptized with the baptism that I'm about to go through. And he'd been telling them about his death. I mean, he'd been very plainly speaking. The Bible says Jesus was plainly speaking. Wasn't veiled, but he was telling the disciples. But are we prepared to walk that path? So I just challenge you. It used to be the spirit of Antichrist was somewhat veiled, would just take place in dark places and corners or whatever. But now we see it so openly. The spirit of Antichrist is thick, and it's out there in the middle of broad daylight. You don't even have to guess anymore. I just want to encourage you, church, child of God. Jesus was very honest about it all. If we're going to follow him, if we're going to be his disciples, if we're going to try to do the things he did, we're trying to preach the things that he preached, follow the leading of the Spirit, it's going to take us into contest. I'll use a nicer word. I mean, it's a battle. Mm-hmm. We are in a spiritual battle. A little bit later, Jesus unpacks it more. But I just want to remind you, discipleship comes with a cost. If you haven't faced it, I just challenge how close you are walking. I'm just going to say there's just things that are earmarks of a disciple. And we need to pray for one another. We need to lift each other up. And

for their faith, and in horrendous ways, the way this world treated your people, your followers. And I should not expect anything different in this life. And though I rejoice in your goodness, I lack for nothing. I want for nothing. I have basically everything I need in you. And I'm grateful for that. But for those that are going through the fight, I know in this world, somebody's paying the ultimate price for their faith right now. And I pray you give them strength to follow through in the blessing you have promised for those that will do that. And so help us prepare for that battle, and that we would shine forth with your likeness. And then, Father, we would carry the power of your strength through this. So as we drink from that cup and as we are baptized with that baptism of trial, God, we would come forth as gold, as you have promised. And we thank you for that in Jesus' name. Amen.

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2: 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There's something about fall that reminds us how much can change in a short time. Leaves change color, the temps fall.

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The Sound of Home. Good Monday morning to you. I am Terrence. Just heard from Ernie Haas and Signature Sound, and it was pretty simple. If we want the Lord to forgive us, what are we supposed to do? Yeah. Ask for forgiveness, yes, but also give forgiveness, even when it isn't asked for. It's not what they did, it's how we respond to it. We've got to let them answer for their stuff, whether they hurt us or hurt somebody we love. We still just got to realize they are frail. They're human, just like we are. We forgive them. We let God deal with their, you know, the aftermath, the fallout, whatever. We don't pray for that. We don't wish ill on anybody, because goodness gracious, if everybody that I've ever wronged wished ill on me, I'd be in pretty sad shape. This

0: Terrace on the Sound of Home. It is a Monday morning. My devotion today out of Spurgeon kind of got me down a rabbit trail, and I must have read four or five different things about Psalm 119. Now, we know that's the longest chapter in all of Scripture, and David must have been a really busy guy talking to the Lord, writing down his songs and his psalms, because there are so many of them, and I don't know if Psalm 119 is just like one really long worship song. We've been in church with those happen all right already, but not casting shadow on worship music. Just sometimes it's a little redundant. But in 119, we do see where David is like, how fortunate are we that you tell us what to do, and how blessed are we when we actually do it? That's basically what the entire chapter is about. Tell me what I should do, and then help me do it.
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0: It's the friend you always wish you had with you at work. 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

The Sound of Home, a big nod to, yeah, God, you're calling me to do something, and amen, I'm agreeing with it. Let it be so. Maybe as you've been part of the listening family for a minute, a month, maybe the better part of the past decade, you've been blessed by what happens here. You love the concerts you get to go to. You support all the campaigns where we help people stay cool in the summer and fed over the holidays and all the things that happen in between. But you've never really thought about making this part of your financial structure. You've never thought about adding the ministry of the Sound of Home to your budget, whether that's $1 a day. That's the average gift for this ministry. And yet, let's say 1,000 people listen to the Sound of Home throughout the week or throughout the day or at this very moment. Only about 60 out of that 1,000 or 1 or 6 out of 100 are part of the giving family. And some years it's 4%. It fluctuates with the economy and with people aging out and with people coming in just getting new jobs or now a single mom. We understand life happens, but we also understand that if, 30,000 people a week listen to this ministry, surely there are more than, 1,800 that can support this ministry. I think there are several more that could probably, and just never have thought about it, have never thought about, wow, I get so much from the ministry, I want to bless it. A week from today, we start our share-a-thon. That's just going to be a blink of an eye. And honestly, I'm just praying for 25% of our overall goal in the bank before we crack the mics Monday morning. What would that mean? That would mean maybe everybody who's already part of the giving family. Let's say you already do $1 a day. You've been a More Than Music mission partner for a long time. Well, could you add an extra $5 a month to that? That would help tremendously. And honestly, $5 a month, I don't think would hurt me too much if I were to do that. Maybe you've never been part of the giving family. You're not sure about it. Maybe you could start at $25 a month or even $25 a quarter. Just do $100 for your first year. Test the waters. See what happens. You listen differently when you're part of it. It's kind of like having a kid on the team. I promise you, you will listen it differently. You will feel a little bit of joy in your heart that when we share about somebody finding Jesus through this ministry, that you had a part of that by allowing this ministry to continue. We are listener supported. So there's your invitation to be part of what goes on behind the scenes, over the mic, at the concerts, at the events of the ministry of the Sound of Home. And you can make your best gift before Share-a-thon even gets started next week. We really need to have a great head start. I'm praying for 25%. That's huge. I don't think it's ever happened. It doesn't mean it can't. KWFC.org. 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However you choose to give, just let me say thank you for praying about it. And then if God's laid it on your heart, doing it.

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0: It's the Sound of Home. I am Terrace. Now, I come to you close to the Gulf Coast of Florida. I'm in Alabama, but just by 15 miles. So when the storm came through and they were predicting it all last week, everything was a little hairy, a little dicey. I knew we were going to be on the east side of where the storm was going to land, which typically brings a lot of wind and rain, and it did. We have a whole house generator we installed for mom a couple years ago in the event that power would go out. We are the last house on our line for the company that we're with. And typically when the power goes out, we're one of the last people to get the power back on. And so we figured if mom needed oxygen 24/7, we needed a generator. So family helped us put that in. And the couple times that we needed it, it worked for her. But when the storm came through Friday and knocked out all the power, our generator worked great for about 4 or 5 hours. And then about midnight Friday night, while Mark was still out of town, it went kaput. And I kind of trying to figure out why. It's brand new. We've probably used it for a total of 6 hours in the past year and a half that we've had it. And it just was a little baffling. Turns out that whoever built the thing did it wrong, and now they have to come out and fix the whole thing. So thank God mom is already breathing whole fresh, clean air in heaven. But, you know, just because something should work doesn't mean it always does.
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3: I've experienced it, and I know you've experienced it too, and there's nothing else quite like it when God meets us with just the right time and the right song. And it doesn't have to be a hard time. Recently for me, it was the Mark DuBelt family singing about the joy in serving the Lord. A timely reminder during a really busy stretch for me, but how refreshing. Thank you for that. No, I mean it. Thank you. Yours, mine, and countless other testimonies to the power of the music in the moment are all possible because of your faithful support of The Sound of Home. We're in a season of growth, sharing the hope of the gospel of Jesus with more people than ever before, and we need your help to do even more. Would you become a More Than Music Mission partner with a gift of $1 a day? It's incredible how many moments are moved by the music because of such a gift.

just heard from the Martins. Hey, I am Tara. So Saturday, Dave texted me and asked me how things went and is Mark home yet and how's it going? I said, well, he's on the road, coming back from South Carolina to where we live. It's about a 6-hour trip. I said, but the weather is terrible. You know, the storm had passed over our house, but it was making its way up the East Coast, and Mark was driving right through the worst of it. And when I texted Mark and said, I just talked to Dave, and he and I are praying real hard for you. I know it's really tough. He said, well, I'm at a gas station kind of waiting out for a few minutes. And Mark's an incredible driver, never been in an accident. But when the winds are gusting at 30 miles an hour, you know, you get the tractor trailers out there. You get the people who don't know how to drive in the rain, and they put their flashers on and drive 10 miles an hour in the passing lane and all of that stuff. It makes rainy driving a little precarious. And so I texted Mark that Dave was praying, and Mark called me back about an hour later. He said, hon, honestly, when I was at the gas station, you told me that you guys were praying. He said, I thought, well, I'll just get on the road and see what happens. And he said, the second my car pulled off onto the highway from the entrance ramp onto the interstate, he said, it was gray skies all around me, in front of me, beside me. And he said, they were black. He said, but from that moment all the way home, not a drop of rain hit my windshield. He said, I really felt like I was in a bubble. And you know, why are we surprised when God answers prayer? It's just still sometimes it's like, really? You heard that? So a big thank you to Dave for joining family and friends praying for my husband's safe return. He did get home Saturday afternoon pretty early, probably about 4:30, to a house with no electricity. That came on just before dark Saturday night. But man, I am grateful for praying friends who are in right standing with the Lord.

0: Kim Hopper on The Sound of Home. I am Terrace. I tell you what, I am so blessed to be able to be on the flip side of the microphone, sometimes answering the phone, talking to people about amazing things that happen. We have friends that work in this ministry that have mentioned calling the prayer line during difficult times when they wanted somebody to agree with them in prayer. Sometimes they're friends that have a spouse that doesn't walk in faith anymore, or is just not a great prayer partner, or may not even be saved, and they just don't have anywhere to turn to, and so they'll call the prayer line that's funded by this ministry. You'd think a prayer line, big deal. So someone picks up a phone and calls. Well, the big deal, of course, is the God we pray to. But behind the scenes, the prayer line alone as part of this ministry doesn't bring us any financial benefit. It doesn't make sense on paper to have a prayer ministry, because just the switching station that takes the incoming phone call to the 800 number, and then the 800 number going through the cycle of prayer volunteers we have based on the calendar and their availability, and then forwarding the phone call to them at the right time, knowing that they'll be there to answer, all of that, just that part of it between the phone cost and the computer switching and the 800 number, just that portion of it, along with all the other stuff that has to happen to keep the prayer line available through email, to keep the prayer line available through the phones, to keep the prayer line available by text, all of that cost about $500,000 a year. I gasped when I heard that, thinking, oh my word, that's a lot of money. But this year, we're on schedule to have about 1 million people call our prayer line. And if you think about it, 50 cents for a life changed, for a prayer answered, for somebody who decides that life is worth living, for example, we've had people call from a closet afraid of somebody in the house that's abusive, and we've been able to dispatch police there. We've been able to help people find a shelter nearby from an abusive family. We've been able to do so many things because it's more than just a prayer line. It's a resource center. We have connections. We know how to help people with the next step, and we hand it over to people that we know are vetted, that are spiritually strong. And all of that, just through the prayer line alone, $500,000, that's a lot of money. But you know what? What's a life worth? What's a salvation worth? And if we break it down to the people that listen to this ministry, it's probably pennies per person. So my prayer is that whatever you're passionate about, The Sound of Home, whether it's the music, the concerts, the events, the things we support, the prayer line you may have taken advantage of, or you may volunteer for, would you consider helping this ministry to consistently stay strong and be available to people in their time of need? All of that takes all of us doing what we can. Share-a-thon starts a week from today. 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And it's also going to get your name into the first day giveaway, which is pretty cool. It's a celebrating with the Gaither homecoming Christmas in Florida. 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Let us know you're going to, and then also see what the first day giveaway is all about.
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0: Hey, it's Terrace, the sound of home. So this morning, reading out of Proverbs and Psalms, and Spurgeon talking about the precepts, the outline, the behavioralist, the job description, if you will, of a Christian. And there are several precepts in the Bible. We know that the Ten Commandments are precepts. Do this and this will happen. Don't do this and this will happen. Those are just promises of God, and He is faithful and true. But I love in Psalm 119, of course, we're talking about David writing this, and we're realizing that, you know, he's messed up several times, but he keeps coming back to the Lord more repentant than the first time. And I see a lot of myself in that, thinking, by now I should have had it straight. I should get it, you know, but still... Just human nature, human pride, when we allow it to, can take over pretty quickly. But I love 119 in Psalms, verses 4 and on says, you have ordained, or you have set aside your precepts or your rules as perfect. God has said, these are the things. This is what I decided I want you to follow. Oh, that we should keep them diligently, that our ways may be established, and keep your statutes or your commands or your laws. We should keep them, because then I shall not be ashamed when I look at all your commandments. I shall give thanks to you with the uprightness of heart when I learn your righteous judgments. Instead of being, if I were to stand face to face with Jesus right this minute, if he were to walk in the room, would I want to hide something? Would I want to go, nothing? You know, hide something behind my back, or you know, have a poker face that I don't have? And what are you talking about? You know, wouldn't it be lovely to look at scripture and not have a guilty conscience no matter what we were reading? I got some time and some places and a long way to go.
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1: Your story could mean everything.

The Booth Brothers on The Sound of Home. I am Terrace. I'm feeling pretty fine. It was a good weekend. Half of it we spent without power. I spent without power. Mark got home about 3:30, 4 o'clock on Saturday. And by, it's funny, I had gotten the oil lamps out and was getting ready to light the light. Just think we were going to be without electricity for the entire night. So we're at the end of the line, literally the last house on our power grid. And so usually if the power goes out, we are one of the last ones to get it back on. And the moment that I lit the match to the oil lamp, the lights came on. And it was surprising because I was looking at the light and then it got really bright. And I thought, man, this thing puts out some serious light. And it was just, Mark said, you should have tried lighting it 5 hours ago. Just, I love his sense of humor, the way he sees things. I'm grateful he's home. My kids got home from Israel. They got home late Saturday afternoon and then made their way home Sunday from LaGuardia to Virginia. And my kids in Florida, they got a little bit worse hit by the storm than we did, but all they did was really lots of mess in the yard, and they got power back last night. So I'm grateful that even though it was an interesting weekend, not the ones that we planned, that that the Lord was with us all the way, and everybody's home and safe, and life is good.

some glorious morning, they will come from all nations, from every generation. Side by side, they will march into the celestial city of Jehovah. And in perfect harmony, they will begin humming a new song. A song composed by God, arranged for His children. As the saved by grace approach the land of their dreams, the host of heaven will step aside. Even the angels will be silent. For they cannot sing this new song. For it is a song reserved for voices who once cried out for the Redeemer. Those washed in the blood of the Lamb. Yes, these are the

0: The Sound of Home. I am Terrace. Whenever I get a new car, I try to, within the first couple of days, get the owner's book. Sometimes they have a short one, like the Cliff Notes, and I'll read through that. And here's how you do this, and here's what you do, and here's why you should often you should do this. And it kind of lets me know what my vehicle's going to like, what I need to do to make sure it does its best. And the same thing applies to us. God gave us this manual. Here's the way that this engine should work. This is the way that you prime the pump of your faith. This is the way that you have optimal performance as you interact with people throughout the day. And Jesus basically boiled it all down to two sentences: love the Lord your God with all your heart, and love people the way you want to be loved. Right? And yet we make it so difficult. We have these rules, we have these regulations, we have dress codes, we have, you know, and all of that. If I love my neighbor and maybe I know that he or she is struggling with some kind of thought process, well, then of course I should dress modestly. I'm doing it for them, not because I'm going to make them behave one way or the other, but I'm not going to give them any reason to act badly. It's not going to be because I dressed improperly or I spoke improperly or I was flirting just because it's fun and easy. No, I'm going to err to the side of judgment. I'm going to walk away when something gets uncomfortable. I'm going to choose to look out for my neighbor no matter what. I'm going to share when I can because goodness knows people have helped me throughout my life. But if we love people the way that we want to be loved, if I were on the side of the road, I would love for somebody to pull over and stop and help me. And why don't I do the same thing as people go through the obstacles of life and just get knocked off the trail? Hey, here's my hand. Come on, walk with me for a while. Why don't we do that? If we did, you know, we wouldn't have to dissect and have all these rules and regulations. We would just be loving God with all our heart. And one of the ways we would do that is by loving people wherever we find them, however we find them, whenever we find them.
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5: This is Max Lucado. Believe in the Jesus who believes in you. He believes that you can rise up, take up, and move on. You're stronger than you think. I know the plans for you, declares the Lord, plans to prosper you and not to harm you, plans to give you hope and a future. Jeremiah 29 and verse 11. He certainly gave a bright future to the Bethesda beggar, and immediately the man was made well. John 5 and verse 9. Jesus did nothing but speak, and the miracle was accomplished. What will God do for you? I cannot say. God's help, while ever present, is ever specific. It is not ours to say what God will do. Our job is to believe He will do something. It simply falls to us to stand up, to take up, and walk. Remember, friends, you are never alone. This is Max Lucado.

Hey, it's The Sound of Home. I think it's pretty cool that people listen to this ministry throughout the day a lot longer than some other radio ministries. Time spent listening is what they call it. And we have people that will stay on for a lot longer just because it's The Sound of Home. They're comfortable here. It gets them through the day. Sometimes it's the background of their day all day. And it's a pretty cool thing. It's also very humbling to know that we have the benefit, the privilege, I guess I should say, of being part of your life. We don't take it lightly. We pray every day before we get on the air. We ask the Lord to anoint our words and to help us choose music that's anointed, that feeds into the spirit and the strength and the faith of each and every one of us who listen. And I am grateful for each and every person who makes that happen through their faithful support of this ministry, because The Sound of Home, KWFC, is listener supported. You may hear businesses talked about here from time to time, but they're just people of faith who support some of their business expenditures, their advertising dollars, or their support dollars with this ministry as well. If you ever notice, it doesn't sound like an ad anywhere else. We can't tell you, you've got to go down there for this sale, or that Joe's is better than Bob's, or any of those qualifying or quantifying things. We just say, hey, Bob's a great guy. He supports the ministry. And here's what he does at his business. And we're grateful for each and every business, but they don't make up much of the bottom line of what happens here at The Sound of Home. That happens one gift at a time from one individual like yourself at a time. So if this is the year that you've been thinking about it and you're ready to make a promise, a faith promise, trust God to give you the wherewithal to support this ministry. That's why we call it a faith promise. We know life happens and we're not going to come knocking on your door. We're not going to continue to send you a bill. We're just asking for you to make a faith promise to do what you can do and not focus on what you can't do. Well, I could never send them $1,000 a year. I could never. Well, don't worry about you can never. Ask the Lord what you can do and then make that promise to the ministry of The Sound of Home. You can do that at kwfc.org. You can do that through the app as well. And anytime 9 to 5, if you happen to be in the Springfield, Missouri area, the studio's on South Campbell Avenue. You can stop by right behind Dunkin' Donuts, that is, and make your best gift in person. We would love to see you. But Share-a-thon starts next week, and man, we need a big head start.

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The Sound of Home, that's Tribute Quartet. Maybe think of a Haitian saying that said, behind every mountain, there are more mountains. That's life. Sometimes we think, oh man, I'm so glad I'm up past this mountain. And then we see, oh, there's more. But you know what? It's the climbing, it's the depending. It's also the vista that we get to see when we're at the top of the mountain that makes us realize, all right, the climb was worth it, right? And of course, we've got to go down into the valleys before we go up to the next mountain. And it's in the valleys that sometimes there's rest and there's peace and there's quiet and there's the beautiful streams that we get to sit by peacefully. All of life, all of the things that we climb through, we go through, they all serve a purpose. And I don't think we need to realize that one challenge is all we're going to get. You know, the challenge is the process. Challenge really will reveal another.

0: one, if you will. And resilience is not just reaching that top of that one peak. It's okay. Here's the discipline. I'm going to go ahead and I'm going to do the next thing. I'm going to do. I can see the summit. I can see the pathway there, and I'm not going to worry about trying to get to the summit. I'm just going to take the next step and I'm going to do the next thing, and I'm going to obey the Lord as I do it with a joyful heart.
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The Sound of Home. I am Terrace. I know that our friends at Convoy of Hope, they are making their way, and some of them are already in the Pensacola Beach area, not too far from where I live. Man, I'm so grateful that I live not too far from a main thoroughfare, and I could hear, my short trip out on Sunday, I could see miles of linemen heading up from South Florida, probably heading over to the Panhandle and beyond to get the power going for people. And I know you've probably seen it, and I'm sure anytime something's gone through your area, you've seen linemen coming to take care of things. Heroes wear hard hats too, not just capes. And I'm grateful to each lineman putting their life on the line, literally, whether they're on the ground or in those bucket trucks. I know in the dark and even in stormy conditions, they're out there working to restore power. And I'm so grateful for those who do that job. I'm sure they don't get paid enough. I'm grateful for the churches and the organizations throughout the country that put them up, that open their gymnasiums and get cots and take care of them and feed them so they have a place to rest that's safe as they're away from home for sometimes weeks and months at a time. So for all the ministries and for all the businesses that support folks in their time of need, God bless you.

0: Hey, this is Terrace at the Sound of Home. I am so grateful to each person who's been part of the giving family, who takes this ministry seriously, that considers this ministry part of theirs. If you've never been part of the giving family, my goal, and this is not something that anybody's told me to say, I would love to see, this is kind of my wish list, my prayer time. Lord, I would love to see 25% of what our overall goal is in the bank by Monday before we even start Share-a-thon a week from today. How's that going to happen? Well, it's not going to happen with people doing the same old, same old. It might happen by, let's just take the word 25, the number 25. If you've been part of the giving family, maybe you could see your way to give an extra one-time gift of $25. If all of our giving family does that, that will get us a good part of the way to that 25%. Maybe you've never been part of the giving family. You're not sure what that looks like. You don't even know how to make a faith promise. Well, would you just set maybe $5 a month? I know that doesn't sound like much, but if a lot of people did that, I mean, if each person who listens to The Sound of Home were to give a dollar every day or every month, it would make a huge difference in this ministry. We have a big goal. We have a precedent that we've set the past couple of share-a-thons. We haven't quite made 100%. We really need to get there this time. Something's going to get cut, and I don't know what it would be. It might be something that we really want to do that the Lord's laid upon our heart. So I'm asking you to open your heart to what the Lord lays upon your heart. And if 25 is your number, whether it's $25 one-time gift, you can make that today. And just because you make it doesn't mean you have to pay it today. You can make a faith promise. Us seeing that faith promise goes in the bank just as much as your $25 would. 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Help us get to that 25%. If we could start Monday at 25%, maybe we could be done early and get back to the music that you love. Everybody be happy.
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6: It looks like the race is tightening as both candidates try to present their case to the
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The Sound of Home. The English language is so interesting. You take a word like terror or horror, you know, or good, better, best. I mean, they don't, none of them makes any sense. And yet we know what it talks, good, better, and best. How does that, I guess goodest didn't make sense, or gooder. I don't know who decided how to speak English language. But you look at horror, and then you have something that's horrible, and then it turns to, oh, that was horrific. But you've got terror, you know, scared to death. It was a terror. She's a holy terror, whatever. That doesn't make sense either. Holy terror. Why do we say that? Interesting. Or that's a terrible idea. But then we go and add the fic on the end of it. It's terrific, which is anything but terrible. How do people even get to speak English well? I don't understand. If you don't grow up knowing all the anomalies to begin with, it's got to be tough.

0: Hey, it's Terrace here at The Sound of Home. I am so grateful for scripture that tells us what to do, how to behave. I love also seeing folks that talk about how to behave, not coming from a great place. Look at David. You know, he started out strong and then he got a little too big for his britches and thought he deserved more. And then the Lord humbled him. And that's kind of the story of his life, a pretty much a roller coaster of even sometimes in the same chapter. Oh God, you're so wonderful. This is great. I want to take my life. I don't want to be here. I don't know why you called me. I don't, you know, all the things that David went through kind of lets me know that, God's going to be with me too. And I like that God uses broken people. Well, if he didn't, nobody'd be doing anything because all of us are broken people. But I think it's pretty interesting to trust the Lord and to follow what he tells us to do. Psalm 119 verse 11 says, your word I have treasured in my heart so that I don't mess up, so I don't sin against you, so I don't break your commandments. How do we do that? By remembering his word, that we remember you should love your neighbor, you should honor God, you shouldn't steal, you shouldn't want something somebody else has, whether it's their life or their wife, you shouldn't want that. The Ten Commandments, we make them harder than they have to be. Mom and Dad said, do this, we'll do this. And then when they get old, take care of them. That's it. You know, do all that you can, while you can, to love those in your life. And most of all, love them as Jesus, as God loves you. We make it so difficult, and it really isn't. It's just our pride gets in the way, our lack of, what's the word? I guess our lack of contentment. We just refuse to be content with what we have. We always want more.
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the sound of home. I am Terrace. Now, I don't know how many times you've heard this, but many times I have knocked the water off of the desk, or I've hit the desk with my hands or my own microphone. I've also knocked the headphones off my own head when I'm just talking, because I have a hard time talking without using my hands. If I don't want to use my hands and I don't want to gesticulate wildly, I've got to keep them in my pocket, because that's just one of the ways that I communicate. That's just part of how I talk to people. And it turns out that people who use their hands a lot when they speak are perceived as being fun, agreeable, trustworthy, and energetic. Wow, I'll take that for the win.

0: Hey, it's Terrace here at The Sound of Home. If it takes a valley, from Brian Freen Assurance. My dad was real quick to tell me as a young kid to not dismiss something somebody says, whether you like them or not, whether you agree with them or not. You can learn as much what not to do by watching people as you can glean some wisdom. He said, if somebody's in your life, pay attention. He said, they might say something that you can use later. There was a politician's wife who said, raising a child takes a village. And I didn't necessarily agree with the politician or the wife, but that's a true statement. It takes a village to do a lot of things in this world. Very few things can we do by ourselves. This ministry, The Sound of Home, definitely is an example of where it takes a village. It takes a community. It takes a lot of people to keep this ministry going. As a listener-supported ministry, would you consider being part of that village, part of that family that supports this ministry? Now, we know in a village, just like anything else in life, you've got people that do the big jobs and you've got people that pick up the paper on the sidewalk, but all of them are integral. Everybody's important, just like the body of Christ. Everything works together to keep this ministry going. And as part of the giving family, whether you give out of the abundance of crazy blessings or whether your blessing to this ministry is $5 a month because it's based on your income and your sacrifice, all of it in the eyes of God is sacrifice. All of it goes together to keep this ministry, this village of hope and joy on the airwaves and sharing so many amazing things about the Lord and helping support our prayer line and concerts and events throughout the year. All of them happen because someone like you becomes part of the giving family. How much you give, how often you give it, that's really between you and the Lord. I'm just asking, would you join the village? Would you be part of the giving family doing what you can do to help this ministry? Don't focus on what you can't do. God may not have called you to be the mayor. He may have called you to be the daycare worker or be the bus driver or be the mailman. I don't know what God's called you to do in this community of faith and giving, but I am asking that you pray about it and make your best gift between now and next Monday. It's the first day of our share-a-thon. We need a great head start. We need you. Think about it, pray about it, and then even before the first day starts next Monday, make your best gift at The Sound of Home. It all counts towards next week. I know a lot of people like to wait until Friday and come riding in on the white horse with their best gift, but that white horse is still, you know, needed just as much today as it will be next week. You can ride in at kwfc.org, open up your app, tap on the button that says Give Now. 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We would love to see you and see what God has in store as you bless this ministry and watch him bless you in return. He always does.
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0: Williamson's on the Sound of Home. I am Terrace, or Gigi. Talked with my kids a lot, my grandkids in Virginia. Their parents were out of town. The oldest child is almost 21, and they signed over power of attorney for decisions and did all the legal things before they went out of the country. And he was left responsible for the family. And they're all older now. They're all in double digits, and it turned out fine. But as I was talking to the kids throughout the weekend, my youngest grandson was telling me about the Avengers. This is how old I am, because I know he's talking about Iron Man. He's talking about Captain America. He's talking about all of them for a long time. But as I'm listening, the very first thing I think of is Emma Peel and John Steed. If your mind went to those Avengers, you old too. Welcome to the club.
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5: 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Thanks.

0: The sound of home. Hey, we are Russ and Nancy. Hope your Monday is going fabulous. Thank you for letting us be a little small part of it. And maybe if you haven't reached the fabulous level, maybe we can help put a little smile on your face.
1: That way we can help you get to the fabtabulous. Did
0: yes,
1: I say that correctly?
0: Yes,
1: fabtabulous.
0: Yes.
1: One of the most fabtabulous things that are happening at the Sound of Home is we are getting ready for our fundraising week. A whole week dedicated to raising the funds to keep the ministry going strong. And there's a little bit of fun that's tucked right in there to help with that early giving to KWFC.
0: Yeah, thanks to our friends at Phoenix Home Care and Hospice. On the first day of our Share-a-thon, mm-hmm. which is our fundraising week, we've got a giveaway. We're calling it the first day giveaway.
1: That's pretty cool.
0: Yeah.
1: Since we're doing it on the first day. But it's the Gaither Homecoming Christmas weekend in Tampa, Florida. Yeah. And here's what's all part and parcel of it. It's plane tickets for two. It's accommodations for two. It's the tickets to the concert for two and a little something to help while you're there for two. This is pretty awesome.
0: It's going to be December the 11th through the 14th. Now, this giveaway is fun. It's exciting, but it's not the reason to give.
1: Mm-mm.
0: But it's a good reason to give now, because you give early. You're helping us get a great start on our fundraising week, and you give between now and the end of day one of Friendraiser, Share-a-thon, whatever we're calling it this year, are pre-qualified for this getaway, and you're also helping the ministry of KWFC. You can give right now.

0: This is The Sound of Home, and we are Russ and Nancy.
1: It's that time of the year where things get a little scary. It's like everywhere you look, somebody's trying to scare you. But honestly, we don't need a movie or a commercial or anything like that.
0: Or a little brother.
1: Or a little, yeah.
0: My little brother used to hide coming out of the living room or the den into the hallway going to our room. There was a little, not nook, niche area. And he would be there, and I would be walking down the hall, and I'd take about two steps, and he would, and I would sometimes kind of fall down. I remember that to this day. Yes.
1: But as we're adulting, there's other things that are a little scary. Family, bills, health concerns. Mm. Those are a lot more scary than, a movie or a little brother that's going to try and jump out and scare you. David from the Old Testament, he had some things that he was scared of. But what did he do? In Psalm 27:1, it says, "The Lord is my light and my salvation. Whom should I fear? The Lord is the stronghold of my life. Whom should I dread?" Huh. When you think about it that way, who's in charge and who is watching out over us? The only thing that we really need to be scared of, and that's the reverential fear, mm-hmm. is the fear of God.

0: Russ and Nancy are always up to something.
1: There's nothing better.
0: Russ and Nancy, doing life together with you on KWFC.

0: KWFC, the sound of home. We are Russ and Nancy. Love hanging out with you. Love sharing you just fun little facts. And on this day, in 1492, we found a new place to call home.
1: Columbus sailed the ocean blue.
0: Yes.
1: Yeah, well, it's Columbus Day, celebrating the man that made that 1492 voyage that led to giving us a place to call home.
0: Isn't that pretty cool? How do we celebrate that?
1: It's also gumbo day, so I don't know if you eat gumbo to do that. I looked, sometimes my brain just, you know,
0: it goes
1: and does its own thing or whatever. Talking about, you know, America, and if I remember right, Columbus never really made it to the continent, American continent, right?
0: It
1: was just kind of in the islands and stuff. Well, maybe on his
0: he didn't land at Plymouth Rock and all that fun stuff?
1: No, that was the Pilgrims.
0: Oh,
1: yeah.
0: That's not the same thing.
1: It's a totally different guy.
0: Oops.
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0: Goldman on The Sound of Home with I'm Still Not Ashamed. We are Russ and Nancy. Next week, big week for the ministry. 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
1: And we're not like, you know, waiting for the fundraiser week to be doing anything, mm-mm, to be a part of anything, because every day someone needs encouragement. Mm-hmm. Someone needs prayer. Someone needs to hear that Jesus hasn't forgotten them. And the way we're able to keep on keeping on is because you keep on giving.
0: Yeah, that, and your gift, your early gift, helps keep the lifeline strong. 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
2: Your Sound of Home forecast. A mainly clear sky overnight. Lows will drop down to around 70 degrees. Lots of sunshine, lots of heat Tuesday with a high in the low to mid 90s. Could see some isolated showers and storms on Tuesday night, low 70s, and widespread showers and storms Wednesday, a high on Wednesday in the lower 80s. Thursday, we'll see occasional showers and storms, a high on Thursday in the low to mid 80s. Friday, limited sunshine, or high on Friday, 60 to 63 degrees. I'm meteorologist Sally Russell.

0: Sunday Drive on the Sound of Home. We are Russ and Nancy. I remember not too long ago, they were talking, there's an app for that. There's an app for that. It just seems like there's an app for everything. Mm-hmm. And what's really cool is there's an app for the Sound of Home, KWFC. In fact, you may be listening right now on that app, or you may be saying, what?
1: There's an app for that?
0: Yes, if you haven't downloaded it, you can get all that information at kwfc.org. Now, if you are an app user, you need to make sure it's up to date.
1: Yes, because there was a new app that came out a few months ago, and it is super cool the way we can send you alerts when this is happening or that happening, or new concerts or new contests. The new app will send you that alert so you never miss out on anything. But if you don't update it, then you don't get all the information.
0: Now, have you got the feature yet that it cooks breakfast? Are they still working on that?
1: They're still working on that
0: one. Okay.

0: The Sound of Home with Russ and Nancy, and that recent hurricane has done considerable damage, and there's even still some folks without electricity. We hear a lot of bad news surrounding when a hurricane makes landfall, and it's good to hear kind of some good news.
1: Yeah, if there can be good news surrounding a hurricane, yeah. Sure. There was a memorial bench, like someone had put a bench up in honor of somebody, and it was swept away by Hurricane Helene, and that was a couple of years ago, right?
0: Years ago, easily. Or so, yeah.
1: But it's been found now. But it's over 1,000 miles away from where it originally was located.
0: Yeah, it was in Dunedin, Florida, and now they have the bench has resurfaced in Bermuda.
1: It's crazy.
0: And I mean, I don't know all the sciencey stuff behind it, but what some are saying is that as Hurricane Helene came through and moved the bench, Hurricane Milton came not long after that, or at least they say it was soon enough that it could have pushed the bench into the Gulf waters, and the current or whatever could have picked it up and taken it down to Bermuda.
1: Yeah, but now you got to think about, okay, you've got this bench that you erected, you know, for in memory. What it's 1,000 miles away.
0: Yeah.
1: Do you pay the shipping to get it back?
0: Right, and a lot of times that's like, you know,
1: that's a lot.
0: I almost think it would be like concrete, but maybe this one's not concrete if it's been like in the ocean.
1: I was thinking more like the wrought iron bench. I was thinking it's more like that. Yeah. So maybe the shipping wouldn't be too bad.
0: Either way, concrete or wrought iron, that would be heavy for the ocean currents to move. So maybe it's, you know, made out of something that wouldn't cost as much.
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your Sound of Home forecast. Mainly clear sky and overnight low will drop down to near 70 degrees. Sunny skies on Tuesday, a high right around 95. By Tuesday night, could see a few isolated showers to storms, low 70s, and then widespread showers and thunderstorms Wednesday, a high into the lower 80s. Thursday, we'll see showers and a chance of storms. Our high temperatures on Thursday will be in the low to mid 80s. And then as we head into Friday, partly sunny, a high in the low to mid 60s. I'm meteorologist Sally Russell.

0: KWFC, the sound of home. We are Russ and Nancy. Got to experience something for the first time this weekend. We experienced a live auction.
1: Yeah.
0: Our friend Jerry and Laura, they do these kind of things, and Jerry was helping with a local elementary school and their fall festival to help raise money for the school. And we thought we would go check it out. You know, it's been a long time since we've ever been in an elementary school.
1: That was weird walking down the hallways and just kind of got that closed in feeling, you know.
0: Yeah, and going to the restrooms, you know, that was interesting because the toilets are really low to the ground.
1: Different level, literally.
0: The whole different level. But, you know, you get to the main thing. The food was great. The people were wonderful. But hearing Jerry do his auctioneering stuff, it was really cool. Russ got put to work immediately in helping to display things. He was like the Vanna White.
1: Yeah.
0: Along with the...
1: I was trying to put my finger on exactly how to describe that. But yeah, it was kind of neat to being a part of that. Yeah.
0: Well, I had the number paddle. So I was in charge of bidding for things. Every time something come up that I thought Russ would be interested in, I kept looking at him to see if, okay, he's going to give me the high sign, like, you know, bid on this. But he never did. But I had my eye on some things.
1: Yeah.
0: There was a couple of gift baskets full of autumn or fall decorations, and I hadn't decorated yet at my house. Well, the first one came and went, it just went higher than what I wanted to spend on, but I thought, I am not losing the next one. So it was one of the last things that came up. And, you know, it was just some nice little pumpkins and one of those really nice wooden plates. I don't know how to say it was a platter. Odd shaped. Anyway, I loved it. It was like, this is going to be great. And then they threw in like tickets to the Showboat and some local restaurants. And it was like, oh no, someone's going to vote, you know, bid on this just because it's got all the extra stuff in it. So I got into a bidding battle and I didn't give up. I kept waiting for Russ to look up to wonder who was bidding on this, but I don't think he ever knew it was me.
1: I did not. There would have been cause for concern had I. But
0: the whole table, I mean, it was a whole table full of stuff. Mm-hmm. And so when the bidding was over and I had won and they were moving the table back, I just said, oh, honey, it's okay. That's all out.
1: Yeah. And Jerry said, that's yours, Russ. And I said, oh, yep, okay.
0: But that means I spent all weekend getting all the fall decorations.
1: Yeah, it was neat taking them out of the box and seeing them kind of come to life or bring life, you know, to the house. And,
0: looks good,
1: and,
0: doesn't it?
1: Yeah, and of course, now, from my perspective, with the fall, putting up the fall decorations, the spring stuff came down and needed repairs. And so I was repairing fall decorations. Doing the spring decorations. Got them, so they're good to go for next year.
0: There you go.

0: The Sound of Home, that's Shut Him Up by Lauren Talley. 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
1: It's really cool, and this is a growing page because there's more businesses it's not really asking for your business. It's trying to give you good information for when you do go looking for whether it has to do with your health, your house, your finances, different things like that. 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
0: Yeah, so take a look at Simple Solutions. 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
1: Russ and Nancy on KWFC.

0: Here's on the Sound of Home with IC Grace. We are Russ and Nancy. It is the pumpkin season. A lot of pumpkin patches everywhere, a lot of mazes and all the fun things you get to enjoy in fall. Some people really enjoy growing pumpkins to the extreme.
1: You know what happens if you get shocked at a corn maze?
0: What?
1: Well, one way to put it, it's amazing.
0: You get zinged anyway. Yeah. The chunky punky, as you were talking about earlier, is focus.
1: A guy in Rhode Island has grown a pumpkin that is over 3,000 pounds.
0: That's crazy. I mean, a 3,000-pound pumpkin. Of course, it broke the record by over 300 pounds.
1: Yeah, wow.
0: But what do you do? I mean, we were talking about one last week or week before. It was 2,800 pounds, and that was going to go to cattle feed.
1: But have you seen the pictures of these big? They're kind of sad looking.
0: They look kind of deflated, don't they?
1: Well, they're just kind of like, you know, when, you know how you get or we feel when we're a little overweight, we're just kind of like, bleh, you know, that's what I think of when I see these big, big, big old pumpkins.
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0: on with Russ and Nancy. Next week, a very big week. It's our fundraising week. We call it Share-a-thon for the Ministry of the Sound of Home. And every now and then you'll hear something that's a challenge alert. There'll be challenges there. And basically what it is that a business, a person of means, or just like regular folks like you and me have said, hey, I've got this little larger than normal gift, and I want to give it in a special way to encourage others to come alongside and give their best gift. And we've seen those gifts come in and been matched double, triple, even quadruple.
1: Mm-hmm. It's pretty exciting when that happens. Now, a challenge gift can be many sizes. They could be 500, 1,000, 1,500, and we've actually seen $10,000 challenge gifts. Those are rare, but my goodness, when God blesses the ministry with a challenge gift and the listening family matches that, look at what is done for the ministry of the Sound of Home. Now, you might be considering a challenge gift. It honestly doesn't have to be $10,000, but it could be. It could be exactly what you're willing to give this ministry. If you want to do that, if you want to talk about how to do that, you can call the office for sure. That number is 417-869-0891, or you can go online to kwfc.org and give your one-time gift, and then in the comment section, you just say, hey, please use this as a challenge gift. KWFC.
2: Your Sound of Home forecast. A mainly clear sky. Overnight lows will drop down to around 70 degrees. Lots of sunshine, lots of heat Tuesday with a high in the low to mid 90s. Could see some isolated showers and storms on Tuesday night, low 70s, and widespread showers and storms Wednesday, a high on Wednesday in the lower 80s. Thursday, we'll see occasional showers and storms, a high on Thursday in the low to mid 80s. Friday, limited sunshine, or high on Friday, 60 to 63 degrees. I'm meteorologist Sally Russell.

0: advice from the Bible Tones on Sound of Home. It's called Tell It to Him. We are Russ and Nancy.
1: So when it comes to fears, you know, there are legitimate fears, things that, you know, you fear, you know, if I touch that, I'm scared it's going to burn me. That's your brain saying, hey, don't touch that because it'll burn you, kind of thing. And then there's the irrational fears. A lot of those things are the made up, the you know, letting a story, you know, lead your mind astray, and you know, things that aren't even real that quote unquote scare you. That's kind of what I classify as irrational fears. As a Christ follower, we actually can overcome both, you know, in that. I love the way David puts it in Psalm 27. He said, the Lord is my light and my salvation. Whom shall I fear? One of the biggest fears is the fear of the dark. So David right there says, the Lord is my light and my salvation. Because what do you need when you're in the dark? You need a light. And that light will help you overcome obstacles. That light will help you reach your destination. That light will give you security as well. Speaking figuratively of the flashlight. But God's light does that on a regular basis. If we could just slow down, reconfigure our brains to kind of plug into God's way of thinking, and realize that this thing that is scaring me, this unknown, these test results, this interview, all of this stuff, God's light can shine on that and shine away the fear. I don't know if that's even a good phrase to use, but you think about it that way. God's light can shine away the fear. The Lord is my light and my salvation. Whom shall I fear? Let's carry that around today.

0: The Sound of Home with Russ and Nancy. One of the things that the internet does is really can cause a lot of arguments.
1: Yeah.
0: You know, and there's always some side taking, and especially in some things when nobody's right. It's just opinion. Okay, so something happened at a baseball game, one of the playoffs games, and there was a foul ball. A man caught it, and there were people saying, hey, you should give it to the kid that was behind him. Who wanted the ball, of course, but, I mean, the dude didn't snatch it from the kid's hand or anything like that. He caught it legitimately. He didn't want to give it to the kid. He caught it. He wanted to keep it.
1: Right.
0: So, of course, there's a video. Of course, yeah. It was on the internet. Of course, it went viral. And, of course, there are two opposite sides.
1: Yeah.
0: Should he give it or should he keep it?
1: Well, you know, first of all, that's not a decision that we need to make. That's totally up to that guy.
0: True.
1: He may be a big Braves fan that was the he had one more spot on his little shelf.
0: Yeah.
1: And a game ball on that in that spot was what he wanted. Then, you know, he should hold on. Now, me, if I was to catch one of those here, you know, because it would just be, you know, you see me on the Jumbotron, I call it, okay, that's the thrill. And then, you know, giving it to the young fan, I think, would be good, too.
0: It all depends. It truly does depend. But, you know, he had people beside of him and then on the internet saying, you should give it to that kid. But if he is giving under duress, is that really being generous? Is he you know, he's being forced to do it? That's not the right way to go about things. Generosity and kindness is in our own hearts.
1: Right.
0: Again, if the dude, you know, like you said, has a collection and he really wanted to complete it and it was his goal to get that ball, then why should we force him to give it away?
1: Yeah, and you know, it's not really a case of being kind or unkind because we don't know.
0: Right.
1: And if he was being unkind, that too is on him.
0: Okay.
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5: Weather. Your Sound of Home forecast. Mainly clear sky and overnight low will drop down to near 70 degrees. Sunny skies on Tuesday, a high right around 95. By Tuesday night, could see a few isolated showers and storms, low 70s, and then widespread showers and thunderstorms Wednesday, a high into the lower 80s. Thursday, we'll see showers and a chance of storms. Our high temperatures on Thursday will be in the low to mid 80s. And then as we head into Friday, partly sunny, a high in the low to mid 60s. I'm meteorologist Sally Russell.

0: This is the Sound of Home. That was the Hoppers, and I've Come Too Far. We're Russ and Nancy, part of the ministry team here at the Ministry of the Sound of Home. I'm trying to get all my letters and numbers together. There's a lot that goes through my head in one particular moment. Sometimes it all wants to come out, and it's not good when that happens. Well, we're getting ready for a very special time of celebration. Our fundraising week is coming up next week, and we're in that time to where we're trying to gain a little momentum because we like to hit that first day already up the wall some, you know, on our way to the goal. So I'm just wondering, you as a business leader, what about your business partnering with the ministry of the Sound of Home?
1: Yeah, making a donation to the Sound of Home as your business, it's pretty cool in the fact that it is tax deductible, because when you give to a charitable organization, you get to, you know, take that off your taxes. 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And your gift could be a challenge gift. 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It's pretty awesome. 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

0: the Kramers on the Sound of Home with Remembers My Sin No More. We are Russ and Nancy. Coming up in about 2 weeks is Praise Fest, the Fall Praise Fest happening at the Mansion Theater in Branson. And we want you to go.
1: Now, this is a lineup filled with live performances of a lot of your favorite artists, some that you even hear on the Ministry of the Sound of Home. Mm-hmm. Live. Now, I'm talking about, they're like on stage. These are human beings singing their songs, and you get to see and experience that firsthand.
0: So we have a chance for you to win a pair of tickets to all four sessions of the Fall Praise Fest. That's Monday night, both sessions on Tuesday, and the Wednesday morning session. Here's how you get in on it. 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

0: The Sound of Home with Russ and Nancy. Last night, we had opportunity to chill out in front of the TV, and one of the commercials was about a movie that was coming up, and it's about a guy who gets swallowed by a whale. Now, and it's not a Bible story. It's not a Bible story. It's a guy who's scuba diving or something. I don't know the whole story behind it, but he gets, and it's his ventures in the whale.
1: Yeah, and that movie is supposed to be coming out this weekend, I believe, called Whale Fall.
0: Okay.
1: But this is not the first time or that it's actually happened in real life, besides the Bible story.
0: Right, about 5 years ago, there was a guy who was a lobster diver, commercial lobster diver, and he got swallowed by a big humpback whale off of Cape Cod.
1: Now, this is probably just my ignorance, and that's okay because, you know, I step in it quite often. But I thought whales had like this screen that only little fishies could go through their mouth, or is that just one particular whale?
0: I'm not sure. I don't know. I know what you're talking about.
1: Okay, good.
0: But I think, you know, they can open their mouth to where other things can go
1: well,
0: in there.
1: Obviously, because one of these dudes already, you know, done that, and then there's a whole movie about it. And thank goodness they have the scuba gear on, so they could breathe.
0: And that's what happened with this guy. He got bumped, and he'd been bitten by a shark before, and he realized, okay, well, this didn't hurt, so it wasn't a shark. What in the world is going on? They realized that he was in the whale's mouth,
1: but he was
0: trying to be swallowed.
1: Yeah, but he was only in there for a few seconds, and the whale spit him out.
0: Yeah, thank goodness.
1: This movie looks like they have to crawl up back through the stomach or something.
0: But you think about the story that this guy had.
1: That's true.
0: Dude, I got swallowed by a whale.
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0: Doug Anderson on the Sound of Home with Keep On Shining. This is Russ and Nancy. We're going into our fall fundraiser called Share-a-thon. 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
1: Yeah, it's about the average gift that comes into this ministry is $30 a month. 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
2: Your Sound of Home forecast. A mainly clear sky. Overnight lows will drop down to around 70 degrees. Lots of sunshine, lots of heat Tuesday with a high in the low to mid 90s. Could see some isolated showers and storms on Tuesday night, low 70s, and widespread showers and storms Wednesday, a high on Wednesday in the lower 80s. Thursday, we'll see occasional showers and storms, a high on Thursday in the low to mid 80s. Friday, limited sunshine, our high on Friday, 60 to 63 degrees. I'm meteorologist Sally Russell.

0: Collins on KWFC with Shout. We are Russ and Nancy. We're into like a scary season. A lot of things are around here to try and make us scared, to shock us, to scare us. But honestly, the Bible has told us over and over again that we don't have anything to be afraid of. You know, what is that? Do not fear is in the Bible a lot.
1: Oh, yeah.
0: And the one thing that we should fear is not even the same kind of fear. It's the fear of the Lord. And then it's in Proverbs that it says, the fear of the Lord is the beginning of wisdom. But that's not a boo kind of scare. It's that reverential fear and awe. That kind of fear helps us understand who God is. When we give to God what is due to Him, the glory and the acknowledgement of who He is, He opens up that wisdom and that understanding. That's the only kind of fear we should have.

0: Mark Mathis family on The Sound of Home with Old Upright Piano. We are Russ and Nancy. A lot of conversations happening about AI or SI or whatever you want to call it. And it really causes a spirit of fear in a lot of people that it's going to take over the world. And honestly, if it's left unchecked, I guess maybe it can do things that are not, you know, what it was designed to do.
1: Yeah, it's one of those things. It's all in how you use it.
0: Exactly. You know, computers themselves can do a lot of terrible things. Mm-hmm. But again, it comes down to whoever is working at the keyboard. It's not the computer itself. It's what it's been taught to do.
1: It kind of scratched my head here about this. There's one business that is using the AI to evaluate telephone conversations with the customers.
0: Yeah, and it has it's been programmed to look at 50 different areas of a phone call, and it will score them on how they're doing with those phone calls. And you know, the big thing is people might be going, "Oh no, AI's listening to my phone calls and they're judging me."
1: Well, in this particular instance, maybe being judged is good, because if this business depends on its, you know, customer, you know, communications, mm-hmm. and stuff, and you know, you've got, you know, Goofy over there. What, did you buy something? Okay, you know.
0: True.
1: You need to talk about Goofy.
0: Well, exactly. And we've always heard that, you know, that this call could be recorded for quality assurance, mm-hmm. meaning that someone is going to go back or could go back and listen to it to hear what was said and how it was presented to know the facts of the conversation. That's the same thing that a human has told AI to do.
1: Mm-hmm.
0: So, you know, in this case, it's being used as a tool on employees who are talking to customers.
1: Right. And I realize that, you know, we just had our verse, you know, talking about fear. We don't need to fear.
0: Right.
1: But I'm wondering if the thought here, I won't use the word fear, but the thought here is, okay, what other conversations are they listening in on that we don't know?
0: And it would,
1: or, you know, at this particular office.
0: Yes,
1: you know.
0: And it would go back to what is it being told to do.
1: Mm-hmm.
0: It's not AI doing it in and of itself.
1: Yeah.
0: A human has told it to do it.
1: Well, true. But then, I mean, if we're going to, you know, funnel this down here, what are you saying on the phone that you're really worried about somebody else hearing?
0: See?
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2: 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A timely reminder during a really busy stretch for me, but how refreshing. Thank you for that. No, I mean it. Thank you. Yours, mine, and countless other testimonies to the power of the music in the moment are all possible because of your faithful support of The Sound of Home. We're in a season of growth, sharing the hope of the gospel of Jesus with more people than ever before, and we need your help to do even more. 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Thanks.

your Sound of Home forecast. Mainly clear sky and overnight low will drop down to near 70 degrees. Sunny skies on Tuesday, a high right around 95. By Tuesday night, could see a few isolated showers to storms, low 70s, and then widespread showers and thunderstorms Wednesday, a high into the lower 80s. Thursday, we'll see showers and a chance of storms. Our high temperatures on Thursday will be in the low to mid 80s. And then as we head into Friday, partly sunny, a high in the low to mid 60s. I'm meteorologist Sally Russell.

0: Triumphant on the Sound of Home. We are Russ and Nancy. We're grandparents. And yesterday, I had just kind of settled in for, I mean, not yesterday, Saturday.
1: Yeah.
0: Just settled in for a little, after lunch rest. And
1: some people call that a nap.
0: Okay. Well, yeah. And the phone rang and he says, it's Carter. It's Carter. Okay. And it was Carter's birthday, and they were getting ready to do the happy birthday sing and blow out the candles and eat the cake thing, and they wanted to include us in that, which I thought was really special.
1: It was wonderful. Today is his actual birthday. Saturday was his party. And it just
0: Monster trucks.
1: I know, monster trucks. We love looking back and remembering where we were and, you know, what was going on. But at this point in time of the day when Carter was born, we were still in the waiting area, waiting to get work. That he had made his appearance.
0: Mm-hmm.
1: We were still waiting, and it was, you know, when you become a grandparent for the very first time, it is such a precious, precious time. And so that's what we're thinking about today, that dear precious Carter. He's 3 years old today,
0: three years
1: so you
0: old.
1: Can wish Carter a happy birthday.

0: Brian Free and Assurance on the Sound of Home with Cling to It. We are Russ and Nancy. This summer, this coming summer, 27, you get a wonderful evening with Scotty Inman, Weeks Revival, and the Ledbetter Brothers. The cool thing is the Ledbetter Brothers are from Missouri, so it's kind of like old home week with them.
1: We feel like it's going to be a wonderful evening. We want you to come and experience that. It you know, we use the word concert, but it is truly more than that. It's a time of celebration, of laughter, of worship, all of that rolling on July 16th at First Baptist Church, Springfield, Missouri. Now, yeah, it's some ways off, but this is one of those things that you got to get while the getting's good.
0: Yes, because tickets are at a reduced price right now. It's like the first 200 are going to get a special deal, and then after that, the deal is no more.
1: So when you go to kwfc.org to look for your tickets for Summer Celebration 27, you'll find that information. And you'll also see something about a very special backstage barbecue with Mr. Scotty Inman that you want to check out.

0: KWFC, the sound of home with the Wisnitz, and he's living today. We are Russ and Nancy getting ready for our big week next week, our Share-a-thon. It's a fundraising week. And I look at that, kind of giving it the big overview, and I think it's like we were watching The Little House on the Prairie on Netflix. And one of the episodes, there was a fire, like, out in the field that was coming close to the town. And everybody went to work, but not everybody threw water. Not everybody, you know, hit with the broom. Not everybody dug with the shovel. There were people that did each of those things, and there was somebody that was just going around giving people water to drink.
1: But everybody was needed.
0: Everybody was needed, and everybody worked together to do something awesome. That's how this ministry is set up.
1: Now, one person does not carry the load alone. With all the different people who give, there are some who give challenge gifts. There are some who are more than music ministry partners. They give that monthly gift. There are local families. There are businesses that give. There are some listeners who just give what they can. And absolutely every one of them matter. Each of us have our part to do. And God takes every bit of those gifts, and he does something even bigger than we ever thought we could.
0: Let me encourage you to be part of the giving family of the ministry of the Sound of Home today with your financial donation at kwfc.org.
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0: Ooh, I like that song. It's Wicks Revival with their latest, When the Saints Go Marching In. We are Russ and Nancy.
1: So David, in Psalm 27, says, "The Lord is my light and my salvation. Whom shall I fear?" David didn't just say that God was his protector. He said, "The Lord is my light." I think it's kind of interesting because sometimes what scares us is what we can't see. Mm. And with God's light shining in our life and like, okay, what are you talking about there? You know it when you experience it. You can see differently as you live your life as a Christ follower. You can see through a lot of things as you're living your life as a Christ follower. That's because of God's light. And that light is your salvation. It is what keeps you safe. And it also does away with fear. Some of the most confident people that I know are pastors and ministry leaders. They just have an air of confidence about them. And I think we as just regular folks in the pew could use a little bit more of that confidence. Maybe spending more time in God's Word, spending more time with God, will help us to use His light a whole lot more.

0: price was going higher. 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I was sweating water. Jesus sweat his blood. When Satan slammed that gavel down, I was feeling glad. 'Cause Jesus loved us more than all the money those men had. And the devil said,
1: $85, he would have given.

0: Russ and Nancy are always up to something.
1: Married couple doing radio together. That means we work together as well as live together.
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0: Amber Lynn on the Sound of Home. That is Bathroom Floor. We are Russ and Nancy. Oh, Nancy.
1: Yes, dear.
0: In 2015, the number of these in the United States went over 5 million for the first time. What are they?
1: Cell phones?
0: No.
1: Oh.
0: No. Hotel rooms.
1: Oh. Oh. Well, that's interesting.
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4: Hey, my friend, this is Terrace, your midday host here at The Sound of Home. 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We thought about it. We looked at our budget. We thought, well, we can't do much right now, so we didn't do anything. 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Now, not to diminish God's deity, but much like a stockbroker with insider trading, God tells us, give and it will be given back to you. Good measure. You're pressed down, running over, you won't be able to contain the blessings. 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Maybe this year, this Shareathon, this season is your opportunity to be part of the giving family, to invest in eternity. You can make that gift at kwfc.org or on your app or a drive-by blessing at the studio.

0: The Sound of Home. It's Russ and Nancy. Today is a special day. It's National Farmers Day. And let me tell you, our farmers, they have been put through it this year. I know in the Central United States, it's drought conditions. And so that has been difficult for our farmers. I know, like down in the Gulf area, they were working like crazy to get crops in because the hurricane was coming. Today is National Farmers Day. What a great day to spend a little extra time in prayer to say, hey, thanks for feeding us.
1: Yeah, and to me, always the ultimate farmer will be my granddaddy.
0: Yeah.
1: You know, in fact, I remember as a child, there was something going around about the farmers. I don't know if they were on strike or there was some kind of goofy stuff going on. And he had a sign that said, "Don't complain about the farmers with your mouth full." And like I said, I don't remember what all the politicalness got, but I just remember that. And that to me has always been a reminder of just how important that those men and women are to our country.